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Zach Toppin, 98.5 The Bull. This is KC. It's Hot Country Night. Are you a Bull music influencer yet? You got to be one of our influencers. It's simple. All you have to do is take the little quiz, little music test thing on our website or on our app. It takes less than 5 minutes. You can win $100. Yeah, I know. That would be awesome, right? Yeah, just take it. That way we know what you like, what you don't like. Could walk away with a $100 gift card. Here's Bailey Zimmerman, The Bull.

Bradley, Morgan Wallen, 98.5 The Bull. This is KC. I've got Cody Johnson on the way. Oh, and I'll tell you how you have a chance to win some tickets to go see Cody Johnson down in Oklahoma City. But before I play Cody, let's play Parker. Here's Killing Me on The Bull.

0: Cody Johnson, 98.5 The Bull. You know, Cody's going to be down in Oklahoma City, the not-so-pretty city, Paycom Center, August 7th. And you could go for free on us here at the Bull. Well, on Broadway and Friends. Broadway and Friends are giving away tickets to go see Cody Johnson in the 2 o'clock hour tomorrow. So make sure you listen and win. On the way next, I've got Alexander Kay, John Party, Dierks Bentley, and Zach John King.
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0: Zach John King on 98.5 The Bull. This is KC on Hot Country Nights. That dude, his career's just taken off in the last 5 years. I mean, he's really only been pursuing music professionally, full-time, for 5 years. 2021, moved to Nashville. Before that, he was a behavioral therapist for kids with autism in Athens, Georgia. And he gave up his therapy job to go wait tables in Nashville until he got discovered. And he did get discovered. Morgan Wallen took him out on tour. And now he's going to be on tour here with Thomas Rhett September 19th. Zach John King will be here for the at the BOK Center. And before that, he's going to even come up to the studio and play one of our Bull Live performances. You know, I'll play Morgan Wallen next. I'll play Don't We and Luke Combs and Jelly Roll coming up too.
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0: Morgan Wallen at 98.5 The Bull. This is KC. Did you hear about the Max McNown tickets? Yeah, we've got Max McNown tickets right now up on our Facebook page. He announced that he's going to come to the Hard Rock Live stage October 3rd. So go get those free tickets. Here's Luke Combs right now. Beautiful Crazy on The Bull.
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1: Megan Maroney, 98.5 The Bull. 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Here's Brandon Lake and Cody Johnson on the Bull. Hangs.

0: There she is, Ella Langley. Be her, 98.5 The Bull. I'm KC on Hot Country Nights. And I love you, man. I love being here and playing music for you on The Bull and Hot Country Nights, live local radio here in Tulsa. But I'd really, really rather be in Oklahoma City right now seeing Ella Langley in concert. She's at the Zoo Amphitheater tonight. I think she's waiting to get to go on stage. Gabriella Rose opened, and then Dylan Marlowe. I think Dylan's on stage right now. I think Ella will probably hit the stage at 9. Although, if you're listening to me right now, you didn't get tickets to go either. So we'll all just have to look at our feeds and see all the happy people at the concert on social media. Luke Combs, Jason Aldean, and the latest from Dan and Shay, Say So, on the way.
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This is KC. You know, he's coming to Oklahoma City, the Paycom Center, on July 24th. We've got that on our list for all the events, mostly the events around Green Country and here in Tulsa, because Tulsa's so much better. 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Here's Dan and Shay's latest say-so on The Bull. I got

0: Casey Musgraves, Dryspell 98.5, The Bull. Are you a father? Are you a dad like I am? Looking forward to Father's Day. This is pretty funny. I saw this on social media. Somebody asked, hey, dads, what do you actually want for Father's Day? And a lot of these are like burgers and beer, which I totally get. This guy says, I want to pack a cooler, go to a local park, set up a grill, cook some burgers, drink a beer or two, and hang out with my wife and daughter. This one says, I want to go to a baseball game or something, eat some hot dogs, enjoy time with my kids away from screens. This one said, I just want a handmade card and to smoke meat all day. Yeah. This one said, this guy said, a sword. That's awesome. And this dad said all he wanted was to be listened to without having to repeat myself. Pretty awesome. All I want is, you know, I want pancakes. I just want like a really good pancake breakfast and then hang out with my kids and stuff and then be able to sit and like sip some whiskey and watch the end of the U.S. Open. Yeah. Billy Currington, Jackson Dean, and Jacob Hackworth on the way.
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He's one of the coolest, man. I've met a lot of people in the music industry, a lot of artists and things like that. I'm not bragging. It's kind of my job. And he has to be one of the coolest dudes I've ever met. So talented, so nice. He was up here for a Bull Live performance, Jackson Dean, and he talked to everybody. I mean, he stuck around forever, chatting with everybody, taking pictures. Just really, really cool. On the way next, well, not next, but coming up right at 9 o'clock, I'm going to count down the top three songs from The Bull today. That's your top three at 9. Right now, here's Jacob Hackworth. What took you so long? You

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5: And welcome to the top three at nine. I'm KC on Hot Country Nights. I'm going to count down the top three songs from The Bull today. Most requested, most played, most talked about on social media. And I love that this guy's in the top three. He's so interesting, man. So talented. Ian Munsick. He's from Sheridan, Wyoming. His dad was a major professional fiddle player, like awesome. And then before he went solo, Ian was in his family band called the Munsick Boys. Did a lot of Rocky Mountain themes, fiddles, banjos, stuff like that. He even produced a documentary. He wrote it and produced this documentary called White Buffalo, Voices of the West, which talks about Wyoming and indigenous people and cowboys and ranchers. It was named Best Feature Documentary at Angeles Film Festival. It's on Apple TV. I haven't seen it, but I got to see that. But right now, let's do number three. Ian Munsick's Love is Blind. It's number three on the top three at nine. This is 98.5.

Bixby's own Corey Kent with Co Wetzel, Rocky Mountain Low, 98.5 The Bull. That's number two in the top three at nine. And you know they're coming to town. Co Wetzel and Corey Kent's going to be open up for Co. That's in October 2nd at the BOK Center. Oh, and if you want to go to that show, win some free tickets from Tig and Daniel tomorrow on the Bullfight, 7:40. All right, we're to number one. You can hear it playing in the background, so you know what it is. Yes, it's Charles Wesley Godwin with Luke Combs.

0: Lainey, she's awesome. Heart Like a Truck, 98.5 The Bull. I'm KC. Jelly Roll, Jason Aldean, and Josh Ross coming up. Oh, and speaking of Lainey Wilson, we would love to send you to see her in Detroit.
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985 The Bull. I thought that'd be an appropriate song with what Jelly Roll's going through right now with Bunny XL. I'm KC on 985 The Bull. This is Hot Country Nights. Hey, I just saw on my social that Guy Fieri was in Stroud today shooting an episode at the Rock Cafe. I realize his name is pronounced Guy Fieri, but I feel weird saying that. I don't know why. I mean, it's spelled Fieri, and I say Fieri. I feel silly. Like if I went to a Mexican restaurant and I'm like, I don't know, I think I'd like a margarita y burrito. Thank you. You know what I mean? Just sounds stupid. Here's Jason Aldean. Don't tell on me on the board.

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Langley, Morgan Wallen, 98.5. The Bull, Ella Langley, playing right now in Oklahoma City at the Zoo Amphitheater. I haven't looked at the rain. Is there rain down there right now? I don't know. It doesn't matter. She's awesome. And I know it's half covered. And I wish I was there. But I will see a lot of videos tomorrow all over my social media. Hey, I'm going back to Creek County, my little house in Bristow. Thank you so much for listening to The Bull. And you know what? It's almost Friday. Hell yeah. Here's Megan Maroney, Beautiful Things, and The Bull. Good night.

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0: Dana, we are busy for our early risers every day this week at 6:40. Post Malone Jelly Roll just over there in Fayetteville. That show in July, then 1 hour later, Daniel.
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3: He's a ranch hand in a pinch, man. 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
1: So, you know, there's a list that comes out, I guess the top kind of quick service or fast food restaurant chains, and now Chick-fil-A has been on the throne for a while. They are now bumped down to number two.
0: Dethroned.
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0: Well, what is the metric here? 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Is it taste? 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
1: You know, like customer satisfaction kind of thing.
0: So Chick-fil-A not there.
1: Chick-fil-A is number two.
0: Would I be surprised by this?
1: No, we kind of talked about it a little bit yesterday.
0: Jersey Mike's
1: now is the, by 1 point, they're the top one. The most.
0: What happened to Subway, by the way? Because, I mean, that was like, they were on top of the world there for a second. And now I go to the local Subways, and you ever watch a Subway commercial, they go, at participating locations. Well, guess what? Our locations do not participate in coupons, some of them.
1: Poor Subway.
0: Things are not going well at Subway.
1: Poor Subway, all the way down to somewhere around 10 or 11.
0: Yeah, what happened to Subway, man?
1: So the top five are, as I said, Jersey Mike's, followed by Chick-fil-A, followed by Jimmy John's, Panda Express, and KFC.

0: The A5, the Bull. I was in Prescription Medicine Hell yesterday. I told you, like, I don't get to see the doctor until after my prescriptions run out. Like, they give you 30 days, but then they schedule you for 40 days. So what am I supposed to do during the 10 days where they don't have my medicine, you know? And so I work it out, and they call it in anyway. They said, we're going to do you a courtesy refill. Yeah, a courtesy refill? You guys are the ones that schedule me with a 10-day gap in medicine. What do you mean? I'm being courteous to remind you. So anyway, they send it over to the pharmacy, and I can't get those people on the phone because there's an insurance problem. And so I have to work through that, except they put me on a phone tree where they put you on hold, and my iPhone goes, hey, I know you don't want to sit here and wait for this. We'll call you when they pick up the phone. But apparently, they get very impatient. They go, hello, it's the pharmacy. And if they don't hear you speak immediately, they just hang it up. So I waited all that time. My iPhone alerts me they picked up. By the time I get to the phone, they gone.
1: So they aren't willing to wait.
0: No, they pick up and they say, hello, pharmacy, click. That's it. That's all you get. You better be on that phone. So anyway, I go, I'm so frustrated. I'm just going to call them later. Well, this time it starts ringing right away. And I go, ooh, I'm onto something here now. And it rings and it rings and it rings. And it goes, hi, thank you for calling the pharmacy. Our associates are currently on lunch break.
1: Oh, yeah.
0: Like, they take this break in the middle of the day. Why don't they, like, send one guy out at 11 to get his lunch, then another guy out at 11:30 to get his lunch, and then a lady out at noon to get her lunch? Like, why do they all have to leave at the same time?
1: It's the only, and you pointed this out a while ago, it's the only industry or whatever you want to call that yeah, they're just like, you know what, we're just shutting it down for an hour, about 1 o'clock.
0: I mean, you don't go to Jiffy Lube and they're like, yeah, we closed. Like, why? Lunch. Like, you know, one guy just goes out and gets his lunch and comes back, and then the next guy, it's his turn.
1: I'm really surprised these just aren't all completely robotic right now.
0: I mean, human beings make mistakes all the time. I think robots, like, they probably wouldn't make the mistakes, right? I don't know, man.
1: You know they have to be, like, nervous about this, because this eventually is just going to be computerized, and you need a prescription filled, and the computer's going to, you know, check on all that.
0: Yeah, well, they already almost got that anyway, because a doctor, you know, they make mistakes. I was reading about what they call residents. Before you actually kind of, I don't know, officially are a doctor, you do a residency. And the reason they call them residents, do you know this? Is that these people had to work so much, they actually just lived at the hospital.
1: Get out of here.
0: Back in the day.
1: Really?
0: And I read how long these residents work in a week. 80, 90, 100 hours, working 24-hour shifts. And you know, by the 23rd hour, they got to be like a little bit like off their game. And so all the computers, like, they write me a prescription, or you a prescription. The computers go, man, you can't write that prescription because that guy's already taken this, and it'll create chaos in his body if you do. So they do have backup systems and all that, right? How about that lady in Nashville that she got killed by a nurse by accident?
1: I haven't heard about this.
0: The nurse went up to the machine and typed in the prescription, but like the first 7 letters were the same.
1: Oh, no.
0: And then it ended differently. So she goes, oh, I got the right one. Gave it to her. Killed the lady.
1: Well, I'm sure that kind of thing is going to happen,
0: like,
1: occasionally.
0: Yeah, every now and then something slips through the cracks. But generally, I trust
1: it. They should rename these medicines something easier. Why do they have to have such crazy names?
0: I know. Like, just name it, like, Red Baron or something. They're like, is this erythromycin? You're like, what is that?
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3: Shower and storm chances will be higher through the morning hours and then gradually shifting south as we head into the afternoon. Highs today will be get into the mid-80s. We'll be in the upper 70s by the noon hour with a high of 86. And heads up for a few strong to severe storms. Additional storm chances will be possible over the weekend, especially Saturday night into Sunday. From the Bob Mills Weather Center, I'm Newsline 6 meteorologist Station 8.
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0: 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I don't get Panda Express.
1: What do you not get about it? It's delicious.
0: I don't know. I don't get it. I go over there. What type of food is that?
1: That is
0: like an Asian food, right?
1: Chinese food, yeah.
0: Yeah. And Payway, I don't get it either. But I love sitting down at Roku or something.
1: Well, first of all, Payway closed. It's now a place called Little Belly. And Panda Express is delicious.
0: Wait, you mean Payway nationally went out of business?
1: No, just the
0: local
1: one here in town.
0: Oh, I see. I didn't get it. Apparently, other people didn't get it if it closed.
1: Panda Express, though, is delicious. What are you getting from there? You're probably getting the wrong thing.
0: I don't know. I just don't get it.
1: It's delicious.
0: I tell you what, man, I'm going to fling a craving on you again.
1: Uh-oh.
0: And this, without a doubt, Indian food. What is it about Indian food?
1: What is that famous Indian restaurant here in Tulsa? I've been saying for 5 or 6 years I'm going to try it. I still haven't made it over. Apparently, there's some really delicious buffet.
0: No.
1: Known
0: you got to find out what this is.
1: Delicious Indian food. And I haven't tried it yet.
0: I get something from, I guess I've been to a place called India Palace before.
1: Maybe that's the place. Is that a buffet?
0: I didn't see that in there, but also didn't survey the whole site. I just sat down by myself and ate like I was ashamed or something because it's so delicious. You can't stop.
1: I feel like you would notice a huge buffet in there.
0: I didn't see it there, but Indian food, I mean, I know kids don't like it because their taste buds aren't quite like adults, but man.
1: You really do love Indian food. You used to eat it in Nashville all the time. I think it is India Palace that they say is the best.

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0: ranch dressing on their pizza. I said, I'm living with a couple pigs. And they're like, just try it. And now I can't live without ranch on the pizza.
1: Same here.
0: So you learn a thing or two as you go through life. And don't throw up yet, Daniel, until you try it. And now I'm thinking after your hot mustard conversation, it might even improve this. Scrambled eggs. Little puddle of mustard. Hot mustard and scrambled eggs.
1: I'd rather die.
0: You say that.
1: I would not.
0: And you know what's
1: going
0: to be to die for?
1: No.
0: Scrambled eggs and mustard.
1: You're a dirty pig,
0: no.
1: buddy.
0: I'm not.
1: You should be ashamed. That's nasty
0: as hell.
1: You'll
0: never go back.
1: Won't do it.
0: In fact, I can't even eat scrambled eggs unless I find mustard.
1: Are you kidding me?
0: Yes, it's damn delicious. That's all there is to it.
1: Buddy, you must have gotten old and decrepit. Your tongue is all like dry, like leather.
0: It's not up for debate.
1: I've never
0: heard of that. This is not a discussion. This is not a discussion. This is a directive.
1: I don't think I can do the show with you anymore, to be honest with you, buddy. That is appalling.
0: I'm going to start sneaking it into your diet somehow, and you're going to become obsessed.
1: That's over the line.
0: That's a violation.
1: That's crossing the line there, buddy.
0: Sorry.
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0: That app you listen to birds with, it's kind of crazy. I was at somebody's lake house over the weekend, very nice lake house, and the guy had a book of birds. A book of birds, and this thing was like 400 pages long. And the idea is he goes out there and looks at a bird, and he's got to find which bird it is out of 400 pages. And I told him, I said, you know, Daniel's got this app that listens to nature. And so we got it. And it was, by the way, they don't even charge you for it as far as I could tell.
1: It's free, yeah.
0: And so we turn it on and you press this button or whatever. It starts listening to the birds. And I thought, well, it's just going to pay attention to one bird and we'll know that that is a whatever, a robin or whatever. But it measures simultaneously. And it'll populate like four and five birds at once. So you got a robin to your left. You got a sparrow to your right. It's crazy.
1: It identifies all of them, and it does it with such accuracy that I'm shocked by it. Because I will then start looking around trying to see the bird, and sure enough, that's exactly what it is.
0: Yeah, and I'm like, you can just throw that bird book right in the garbage can because you ain't going through that thing ever again, I'm telling you. Mm-hmm. And then you can even click and learn about the bird and stuff like that. What's the bird app called?
1: It's the, hang on, Magic. Is Ted Gummit, one second.
0: You got time.
1: Merlin Bird App.
0: So that's something cool to do with the kids, the grandkids too. They love that stuff. It's called the Merlin App. We didn't pay for it.

0: 98.5 The Bull, Ty and Daniel. Hey, welcome in, guys. It is Friday, and remember, about 15 minutes away, we got those tickets for you to go to Arkansas, Razorback Stadium, Post Malone, Jelly Roll.
1: Is it going to be another crisp fall day today like it was yesterday?
0: It was kind of weird yesterday, wasn't it? I'll go through the temperatures if you'd like. Our high to 81 today, but on the way to 81 and the way off of 81, we're in the low 70s. And so we'll end up in the 60s again tonight, which seems kind of weird considering that when we go to bed on Saturday night, it is spring. When we wake up Sunday morning, it is officially summer. And we got that longest day thing, which is ridiculous. Everybody knows the days are usually 24 hours. It's just the most sunlight we're going to get in a day. That happens this weekend into Father's Day. Saturday looks pretty good for us. And on Sunday, not a bad Father's Day. There is a chance of rain, but that looks like after all the festivities end on Father's Day. What else was I going to say here? Oh, your turn. How about that?
1: All right. Well, a couple of things here. I guess at a recent show, Jelly Roll kind of addressed the divorce situation with his soon-to-be ex-wife, Bunny XO, and it doesn't sound like he's really mad at her. It sounds like they're still getting along pretty well. Here he is from a show.
2: I wasn't going to talk about this tonight, but while we're talking about liars, the internet is a liar, too. It's the only time, the only city I'm going to speak about this, so break your camera phones out now. Me and my wife are best friends. We will always be best friends. We just got off the phone earlier today. Nobody cheated on nobody. She just did a whole podcast about it. You can go watch it. Every word of it is the truth. That will be my best friend forever. This is the only time I will ever speak about it. Bunny, I love you, baby. Thank you for those 10 years. They were incredible. Thank you for the next 10 years of friendship and 20 beyond that. With that being said, cheers, everybody. Thanks for coming out tonight.
1: There you go. So he says, thank you for the 10 years, then thank you for the next 10 years of friendship we'll have.
0: I'm sure the new girlfriend's just going to love that his best friend is his ex-wife. I'm sure that's not going to have to end. Will it? I don't know.
1: Well, we'll see. I don't know.
0: They have kids together or anything.
1: They do, yeah.
0: Okay. Well, maybe there's that.
1: Or he has a daughter, and she's kind of like the stepmom kind of thing. Yeah.
0: Okay.
1: Also, now people on TikTok are calling out Starbucks for putting way too much ice in their drinks and not enough of the actual drink. Some even calling it a scam. Here's a clip.
3: Me and Judd went to Starbucks today, and this is how my drink came. Look how much ice. So we're going to see how much drink is actually in this when I take the ice out. Look how much ice is in that. That's how much was in our drink.
4: If you've been noticing that Starbucks drinks are mainly iced now, you are not alone. There's actually an online trend where people pretend to apply to Starbucks, and all they do is fill up a cup with ice and a little bit of coffee. Look how many likes this has here. 325,000. So many people realize that Starbucks is a scam. They are robbing us.
1: Well, I hate to break it to everybody, but if you get a iced coffee, there's going to be ice in there.
0: Yeah, but I got to say that I never take ice and stuff, especially like fountain drinks, because I go no ice. Because it is true, they fill that thing up with frozen water, and then you're getting very little. I mean, you got like a big gulp, and it takes you like four sips. And so I just go, you know what? In fact, I went to Whataburger the other day, which is right around the corner from where I am, and I got the big giant thing, filled it up with some Diet Coke, came home with it, drank on that thing for 2 days. Because there's no ice in it.
1: Okay. Do you need to borrow some money, buddy? What's
0: going
1: on?
0: And also, another thing, when you put ice in it and you want to drink it later, it's all watered down. It's all messed up.
1: Okay. Well, another solution could be ask for light ice if you want.
0: Light ice. No,
1: light
0: thanks.
1: Ice. You'd rather have no ice.
0: But it waters it down.
1: That is what ice is.
0: It ruins the fabric of the drink.
1: You have cracked the code here. Ice is made of frozen water. Guess what? Coffee also made of water. So let's knock it off with all this.
0: The big ice companies keeping the little man down again.
1: You can't order a light ice. That's all I'm saying. Finally, Apple's top 20 most streamed artists of all time surprised me. The most streamed country artist, I would say, Morgan Wallen coming in at number 8.
0: Okay.
1: Now, all the way down on number 8.
0: Okay.
1: I'll give you another hint. Number 2 is Taylor Swift.
0: Okay. Number one most streamed artist in history.
1: I'd give you $25 if you could guess right now what the number one most streamed artist of all time is, at least on Apple Music. I've given you number 2. I've given you Morgan Wallen.
0: And so we know it's not country.
1: I've never gotten this.
0: I mean, is it something silly? Like one-hit wonder?
1: No.
0: Or
1: I'll give you another quick hint. Eminem, one of your favorites, all the way down at 20. So this must be somebody that's very...
0: Man, I would have no idea. I mean, I would just have no idea. I'm
1: sorry. I'd like to make fun of you, but I'd have no idea either. It would be Drake.
0: Drake, huh?
1: Drake.
0: I would have never guessed that ever.
1: Number three is Future.
0: Mm-hmm.
1: You know Future?
0: Yeah.
1: That is the only country guys, though, on the whole top 20.
0: But Morgan Wallen is the number one country artist streaming, right?
1: And fair enough, I would say to Taylor Swift at one point, she was country, so...
0: Yeah, maybe some of that counted in a different bucket.
1: Yeah, I never would have got Drake. It's crazy if you would have told me about 15, 20 years ago, hey, there's going to be a time where you don't know who the number one most streaming artist is, and you'll be working in radio all those years later and still not know. Post Malone and Jelly Roll are coming to the Razorback Stadium. As Tyke said earlier, we got that coming up in about 9 minutes. Then Coetzel for your 7:40 bullfight. That bullfight, again, brought to you by Watts Ride Electric. And then 8:20, your Lainey Wilson flyaway tickets. Lots to do today.
0: A busy Friday, but you're the beneficiary, I should say.
1: You are the beneficiary today.
0: I need the benefit of speech lessons after the show.
1: You're going to benefit from these giveaways.
0: It's 6:30, 6:32 at 98.5 The Bull. 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
6: Shower and storm chances will be higher through the morning hours and then gradually shifting south as we head into the afternoon. Highs today will be get into the mid-80s. We'll be in the upper 70s by the noon hour with a high of 86. And heads up for a few strong to severe storms. Additional storm chances will be possible over the weekend, especially Saturday night into Sunday. From the Bob Mills Weather Center, I'm News on 6 meteorologist Station 8.
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2: Problems so far this morning in the Tulsa Metro. Westbound on the BA from Elm to the IDL downtown. It is all clear. 15 minutes, 20 minutes northbound on 75 from Glenpool to I-44. With traffic, I'm Randy Fuller.
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0: Greg and Daniel, maybe we're not unique this morning. A little bit late on our 640 giveaway, Daniel.
1: Nah, we're good. We'll just get it over with. Caller number 5 right now, 918-879-9898. You'll team up with Tig for a game, and you could win tickets to see Post Malone and Jelly Roll Razorback Stadium on July 11th.
0: All right, you say caller number 5, did you?
1: We'll take caller number 5 at 918-879-9898. You won't be using just a phone, a chin here. You have to team up with Tig. This is a very tough game called Airports Named for People.
0: Okay. Well, let's give it a shot. Airports Named for People. Here we go. Who is this?
2: Debbie.
1: What do you do for a living, Debbie?
2: I work for Morton Comprehensive.
1: All right. What that is salt?
2: It's a clinic.
1: I see.
0: Comprehensive.
2: The doctor's office. Yeah, yeah.
1: Not what, the Morton yeah. Salt.
0: What is your comprehensive endeavor?
2: Yeah.
0: Okay.
2: It's nice. I work in the water right now at one of our satellite clinics.
1: All right. Well, you could probably use a night out on the town seeing Jelly Roll and Post Malone at Razorback Stadium on July 11th. Debbie, I want you to team up with Tig this morning, and I'm going to give you some famous people's names, and you're going to have to tell me the city that the airport is located in, named after these particular people. Are you ready?
2: I'm going to try.
1: All right, here we go. Don't forget now, work with Tig on this. Up first.
2: Okay.
1: Edward O'Hare. Edward O'Hare.
0: I think I got that one.
2: That...
0: I think I went through that airport, though, one time. I think it's in Chicago O'Hare.
1: Chicago's O'Hare Airport is correct. See how it's played now, Debbie?
2: Yeah.
1: All right. I'm not sure how to pronounce this guy's first name. Forelio LaGuardia.
0: Where's LaGuardia Airport?
2: LaGuardia. Is that in New York?
1: New York is correct.
0: Right.
1: Look at Debbie on a roll.
2: Oh,
1: whoa.
2: Yes.
1: Debbie, please.
0: Come on.
1: Up next, Ronald Reagan. Ronald Reagan. Where is Reagan? Is it International Airport, Tiger?
0: I don't know if it's domestic or international, but,
1: but
0: the Reagan
1: Ronald
0: Airport.
1: Reagan, where would that be?
2: It's in California.
1: That is incorrect.
2: Yeah, city, right?
1: Looking for, excuse me,
0: hold
1: Washington.
0: On.
1: Hold on.
0: Are we going to work together or not?
1: Wait, hold on. You got. Everybody's talking over each other. She said an answer. It was wrong.
0: All right.
1: We got to give her an X. It was Washington, D.C.
2: Okay.
1: All right. Now you two.
0: Let's work together on an answer, and then we'll come up with a consensus. Okay.
1: The person, George Bush.
0: All right, well, I think it's going to be... I think it's going to be in Texas because he is from Texas. He became a president. I think it's going to be the city. Gosh, it's got to be Houston, I would imagine.
2: I was going to say Houston. I was going to say Houston as well.
1: Locked in, and it is Houston, yes. All right, final one, Debbie. Up next, John Lennon. John Lennon. So I guess there's a Lennon Airport out there somewhere. Now, you two talk this out together and see if you can figure out where an airport named after John Lennon would be.
0: All right, so...
2: Hi, that's going to be on you.
0: I know he's from the United Kingdom, and I know there's no airports called the Lennon Airport in London, to my knowledge. The Beatles were from Liverpool, and I think it's a big enough metropolitan area to have an airport nearby. So if I had to guess, I would say it's in Liverpool. But that's only my guess.
2: Okay.
0: Don't know.
2: I'm drawing a total blank.
1: Say, do you want to lock in with Tig, or do you want to...
2: Let's lock in with Tig.
1: All right. It is Liverpool. That is correct. And one final bonus one, since you two were having such a great time together. Louis Armstrong. Louis Armstrong.
0: Louis Armstrong, famous jazz musician. And in this country, jazz is very popular in New Orleans, so I would say Nollins.
1: You are correct. Yeah. And final second bonus question.
0: Oh, boy, you're just trying to get us to miss one.
1: Edward Logan.
0: Okay.
2: Never heard of him. So.
0: I've never been to this city. Daniel has. I think it's Boston.
1: Yes, I have been to Boston, and that is correct. In fact, Stella Lefty is singing the song Boston about me. Ty, did you know that?
0: Oh, is that true?
1: Yeah, that's true. Well, congratulations, Debbie. You're going to go to see Post Malone and Jelly Roll at Razorback Stadium July 11th. Who are you going to take the show with you?
2: Honestly, I just moved to Tulsa. I had no clue.
0: Hey, now.
1: Well, you're about to be very popular, so I'm sure a ton of people would like to go with you, Debbie. Do us a favor and give us three numbers and an animal.
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4: Shower and storm chances will be higher through the morning hours and then gradually shifting south as we head into the afternoon. Highs today will be get into the mid-80s. We'll be in the upper 70s by the noon hour with a high of 86. And heads up for a few strong to severe storms. Additional storm chances will be possible over the weekend, especially Saturday night into Sunday. From the Bob Mills Weather Center, I'm News on 6 meteorologist Station Knight.
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3: This morning in the Tulsa Metro, westbound on the BA from Elm to the IDL downtown, it is all clear. 15 minutes, 20 minutes northbound on 75 from Glenpool to I-44. With traffic, I'm Randy Fuller.
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0: 98.5 The Bull, Tig and Daniel.
1: Me and your little son Mac went out yesterday. We had two missions, two goals to achieve. The first, to go to No Way Thursday at Peach Wave.
0: And that's way
1: in Tulsa Hills.
0: How much something weighs on a scale.
1: Right. You go to Peach Wave, when they're weighing it, you're going to pay a pretty penny. You go on No Way Thursday, they just say, hey, just put some stuff in a cup. We're not even going to weigh it. It's like $4 or $5.
0: So great, you play deal. A flat rate and you get whatever you want. Now, do you get a refill or you just get one shot?
1: No, just the one cup.
0: Okay.
1: And that's enough. You know, that's a big old giant, especially after you go crazy with those toppings. That mission was accomplished. The second mission, he now wanted to get yet another Pokemon card graded. We took, how many weeks ago was that? Like 15 weeks ago, we took a card out to Broken Arrow to get graded. It was like $24 a card.
0: And graded means some expert looks at it and decides what condition it's in and gives you a value of it.
1: The highest is a 10, and that's something called Gem Mint.
0: Mm-hmm.
1: And he got one card graded a 10, which is perfect, and another graded a 9. So that's whet his appetite now for getting Pokemon cards graded.
0: Right, but is he profitable? Because I know it costs a lot of money to get them graded. So it doesn't make sense to get a $20 card graded if it costs you $30.
1: Well, these are, I guess, valuable cards.
0: Does he know by looking at them which ones are the good ones?
1: With research now, you know, there's an app now that you can use to figure out which ones should be graded. Now, not only did it whet his appetite, mm-hmm. it also whetted mine. Because I'm like, now I got to go, I wonder what this will get graded as. So we go to GameStop, and I told you that the Pokemon card people are doing a very good job of saying, hey, we go to this place called Dice Addiction. They go, hey, guys, 2 packs a day or something like that. They limit it.
0: Well, they want to, if something floods the market, it makes everything lose value. So they're controlling the market in a way, right?
1: Well, they're just saying like, hey, we're not going to have some rich guy come in here, some scalper, and buy the whole works, all the cards at once.
0: Because they want everybody to have fun.
1: Right. That's a business with integrity. So I've got to give it. And Dice Addiction, when I go in there, they have no idea who I am or anything like that. I'm just giving them a pat on the back because they're doing a great job. The Pokemon people, the whole industry, the card industry as a whole, is trying to stop these things from flooding the market and all the value going down. Well, it was $24 to grade the cards last time we went, like 2 or 3 months ago. This time, we take the card up there. We go, hey, we'd like to have this graded. And they go, you heard about the price increase, right? And we go, no, what's going on? They're getting too many cards in to get graded. So the PSA people that grade the cards, now they charge $80 a card.
0: Are you kidding? Well, now you have to...
1: In order to maintain the value of the ones already graded and to stop so many from coming in.
0: Oh, well, also, now you better make sure that you're pretty confident that card's $80 and above, or else you're wasting your money.
1: Right.
0: And also, you told me they get a commission somehow if you sell it or something. So they're charging $80 and then they get paid again?
1: Well, this is the GameStop people. They get paid. But anyway, I respect the fact that they're trying to keep these values, the value of the cards intact. Because when we were kids, we collected them too.
0: Well, and back in the day, I'd never even heard of grading that I know of. We had a magazine called Beckett.
1: I remember that.
0: And you had to go look through it and find Kirby Puck and stuff. It was awful. And it was probably 2 years outdated by the time you checked it. And they flooded the market with baseball cards because we all heard those stories like, man, I'd be living in a mansion, but my mom threw away my Babe Ruth card. And, you know, this is all made up. That didn't actually happen. But so we got this idea that if we collect enough baseball cards, by the time I'm my age now, I would be sipping on martinis looking at my pool.
1: Mm-hmm.
0: And I looked up, and I have thousands of baseball cards still. And I looked up, the thing might be worth $40 to $50, the whole entire collection.
1: In other words, worthless.
0: It's
1: thousands and thousands.
0: It's cardboard. That's it.
1: It really is because they made too many and they flooded the market. The Pokemon people are doing these kids right.
0: You think so?
1: I think so. And I think a lot of maybe equally amount of adults are buying these things too.
0: Well, I think in all fairness, if you're paying for them to be graded and in 20 years he does sell it to buy, you know, whatever he's doing with his life, you should probably get a little of that kickback.
1: Oh, I don't know about that. I could be living under a bridge and he's not going to give me a
0: he's like, nah, man.
1: a dollar from these Pokemon investments.

0: We're talking about Daniel and I used to collect baseball cards, but they flooded the market and everybody had baseball cards. You didn't watch sports and you had baseball cards. Everybody started collecting baseball cards. And if you flood the market, the value goes down because they're not as rare. And Pokemon, you said they're doing a pretty good job of making sure they stay, in a way, scarce. So the value goes up. If something is hard to get, the value is more, right?
1: This is all the way from the people that grade the cards to the people like at Dice Addiction that sell the cards. They go, hey, listen, 2 packs a day, that's all we're going to sell you.
0: And I heard these stories about baseball cards, and I thought if I collect enough of these, by the time I'm in my 40s, I will be rich. And they're garbage. They're worth nothing. But Colton here has a story. You found one of your dad's baseball cards. Is that right?
2: Yeah, so basically he used to collect when he was younger, and he didn't touch them for a long time. And when I was at my grandparents' house, I was going through his old stuff just for fun, and I found it, and I was like, I wonder if any of these are worth anything. And he had a Ken Griffith Jr. that literally just came out of a cereal box, he said, and it was worth like $5,000.
0: Yeah, so Ken Griffey, I looked up. I decided I was going to greatest card on the house today, Daniel.
1: Okay.
0: All right, so I've looked it up. Ken Griffey Jr., cereal box card. And would you like to know the value of that card now? I'm going to grade it for free. All right, so here we go.
2: Okay.
0: You said you found it on eBay for $5,000.
2: Yeah.
0: Is that right?
2: Yeah, I believe so, yeah.
0: And Daniel, explain to us what PSA 10 is. That's a card grade?
1: That's a card grading company that you pay to evaluate your card, and they put it in a nice case, and it's almost like a certificate of authenticity. And 10 is a mint condition card.
0: Okay. Now, I have looked this up.
1: Okay.
0: And I said, any Ken Griffey card, tell me the value of them that came out of a cereal box. Are you ready to hear? Now, this is if it's in perfect condition. Like, you know, I don't know if he kept it in a shoebox or he put it in plastic right away. Perfect condition.
2: He had a book with the sleeves in it.
0: Okay. At least there's some protection. Not the greatest in the world. Are you ready to hear the value? This is for the most pristine condition you can get.
2: Let's hear it.
0: They did one in 1991. They also had a Kellogg's Frosted Flakes version. I'll start with that. Mint condition there, $40. And I don't know if that's the one you have.
2: $40,
0: yeah.
1: Well, do you know what cereal box it came from?
2: I don't. I can't remember.
0: But I've got the three that came out of a cereal box.
1: Okay, here
0: so
1: we go.
0: We'll move on to the next most expensive one. This is the 1991 post-cereal one, Ken Griffey. Mint condition, that means it's a 10 out of 10, $600.
1: Nice.
0: Now, if this is the card your dad has, which I don't know, the 1990 post-serial, first collector series, it says, the graded versions, if just regular, $2 to $10. However, if it's in gem mint copy, are you ready for the value of that?
2: Yes.
0: And this may be the card your dad has. I don't know. But if it is in perfect condition, $600.
1: Hey now. Well, he predicted it was worth $5,000, and now Tiger's rained on his parade.
0: Well, I think on eBay, you know, it's a for-profit enterprise, and sometimes I think they put stuff up there just to see if somebody will pay it. But I don't know.
2: Maybe.
0: But I don't know, but I would be curious. Maybe I'm looking up the wrong cards, but the three I see that are the most valuable are those.
1: I got to ask, Tiger, where are you getting your information from? I'm imagining you're using ChatGPT, your
0: AI.
1: North Star. Okay,
0: yeah,
1: I thought
0: AI.
1: So. Yeah,
0: yeah. So that's what AI says, but AI, you know. Maybe it's having a bad day. Maybe it went out last night all night or something. It's dragging on a Friday morning.
2: Yeah.
0: But call back Monday, because then we can grade it if we know exactly which one it is. All right?
2: I'll take a look this weekend.
0: All right.

0: 98.5 The Bull, Tig and Daniel. Weather-wise this weekend, well, today, it's like kind of chilly in a way for this time of year, right? Did you get a little chill yesterday?
1: I was quite shocked that we only a high of about 81 or so.
0: 67 our low tonight, and the weekend looking pretty decent. Saturday looks good. Most of Father's Day, maybe some rain at night if it holds. And I was thinking about somebody like Station Knight and Travis Meyer. I watched a show that is one of your favorites called Curb Your Enthusiasm. Mm-hmm. And they had a very famous weather guy on television. Do you remember this? But the weather guy, pretend it's like Travis Meyer, and Travis Meyer loves to go play golf, but he gets sick of it being too crowded. Oh. And he started reporting fake weather, saying right. It's going to be really rainy on Saturday. Do not go play golf. It's going to be a waste of time. And then people would go out to the golf course, and there's Travis Meyer playing golf. So he was lying about the forecast to get the golf course open for him.
1: Right.
0: Do you think they ever do that?
1: Like, absolutely not.
0: Stacia's like, ridiculous. Man, I really want to go to Big Splash, and it's really crowded, and I need to report that it's going to rain all day.
1: No, I don't think if they're wanting to, you know, be a little less crowded in Sam's Club, they're going to get on and say, oh, there could be some hell. I don't think they
0: indoors,
1: do all that.
0: That's indoors, though.
1: Their reputation probably is more important to them.
0: But who was it that did the show over at TU Outdoors? And we were concerned.
1: Zach Bryan.
0: Yes. I mean, you know how some of that is floor space and you just got to get up close? Yeah, they report it's going to rain and everybody stays home, then Travis Meyer's got the front row.
1: Yeah, I don't think he would do that. He's not going to risk his whole job to go see Zach Bryan a little bit closer.
0: But he could just say, hey, you know, I just messed it up that day. I just made a mistake.
1: Travis Meyer could have called the Zach Bryan people and been on the stage for that ending song they do. So, he, you know, Travis Meyer could do the walkout with Morgan Wallen at one of those shows if he wanted.
0: I am reporting that the weather looks good this weekend.
1: Okay, thank you.
0: So go out and play golf. I bet a lot of dads are going to do that, right?
1: I'd imagine fans of golf will play golf this weekend.
0: And then the thing with Father's Day is sometimes, and I think moms do this too, sometimes you just want some time to yourself, but then it's also Father's Day. But you can't, because on Father's Day, your dad wouldn't even come around.
1: I wish all you dads would just stop pretending to love golf. You guys are just trying to get away from the house. I know what you're doing.
0: Well, don't tell everybody.
1: That's what it is, right?
0: Yeah. I mean, you got to get out of here.
1: It's 100% what it is.
0: There's beautiful ponds, and you're with the boys, and
1: you just love getting out of the house, and that's it.
0: Yeah, a little bit of that.
1: You drive around in your little carts, and this drinking your beers and all that.
0: It's Father's Day. You got to let them.
1: You're not trying to master the game.
0: Oh, no. We don't care.
1: What's that movie, The Legend of Bagger Vance? You're not trying to do all that. You're just trying to get out of the house and go drink. So just stop acting like you love golf.
0: Okay. All right.
1: Y'all just go to a parking lot and walk around. You don't have to go and spend all this money and all these clothes. Little white gloves like Michael Jackson. You don't need all that.
0: Okay. All right. You're very passionate about this.
1: Well, what's the deal with all of you golfers? You all dress alike. Mm-hmm. The pageantry. When you just want to go home. You just want to be away from everybody. Or you don't want to go home, I guess is the word.
0: Yeah, you get out there and you hang out with the boys.
1: I used to like when my dad would play golf because he would go out with a group of buddies. And there was always a whole bunch of change, like coins and things like that, in his golf bag. And every now and again, if I needed some money, I would just raid that golf bag. What were they doing? Betting on the holes? Like betting a dollar or a quarter?
0: It could have been, but also when you hit the green, you want to put a quarter down or something to mark where your ball landed and stuff like that.
1: He'd have about $90 worth of change in his golf bag.
0: Well, then he was gambling.
1: But what an exhilarating gamble, the quarter. I mean, they're betting a quarter on a hole?
0: The inflation doesn't allow for quarters
1: anymore.
0: And
1: this wasn't like in 1970. This was like, you know, 1990 he was doing this.
0: Well, I played golf with these really rich guys. I got paired up with them, and they were like, hey, you want to gamble? And I was like, how much y'all gambling for? And I was like, you know, like $5 or something. And the guy goes, oh, no, this is my brother, and we gamble all year, and then we settle up at the end of the year, and I said, what are y'all up to? They're like, $20,000 this guy owes me right now.
1: Get out of here.
0: Yeah, and I was like, I can't gamble with you guys. I was thinking it was a dollar.
1: Why didn't you suggest a quarter?
0: I don't carry change, do you? Can't use a penny anymore, I know that.
1: I reckon not.
0: On the way, the Bullfight, Coe Wetzel's going to be downtown Tulsa, and you could be there too. Making memories. That's at 740 here with Tig and Daniel.
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3: Shower and storm chances will be higher through the morning hours and then gradually shifting south as we head into the afternoon. Highs today will be get into the mid-80s. We'll be in the upper 70s by the noon hour with a high of 86. And heads up for a few strong to severe storms. Additional storm chances will be possible over the weekend, especially Saturday night into Sunday. From the Bob Mills Weather Center, I'm News on 6 meteorologist Station 8.
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1: 45th to I-44, beyond that point, 10 minutes into the IDL downtown. Keep in mind that the exit ramps are closed either direction at 15th Street. With traffic, I'm Randy Fuller.
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0: Hey, Daniel, I was in the grocery store the other day, and I look, and you know how they have that pre-made bacon? How does that compare to the fresh bacon you get up and eat in the morning when you sizzle it and all that stuff?
1: I don't know. I've heard people rave about that that's good stuff, but I don't know how it could be.
0: Let me tell you, buddy, they charge you a premium for that stuff. Like, if they cook it, like we said about packaging, if they spend a lot of time packaging something, you're going to pay for that. Because you can get a 2-liter of Diet Coke, and it's, like, very economical. But if you get it in cans, the price is going up, same amount.
1: Well, my contention is it's not about the packaging. It's about the energy used to. So, A, they've got the bacon. Then they have to spend the money to cook the bacon.
0: Mm-hmm.
1: Then they got to spend the money to refrigerate the bacon until they sell it. So that's what you're paying for. It's not necessarily the little piece of plastic film. It's the fact that they had to pay for the gas to cook this stuff, and then they got to keep it cold until you're ready to buy it.
0: Well, like we talked about the other morning, I go to the grocery store and there's watermelon, and there's big slices that you get to cut up at home if you want. That's pretty cheap.
1: Mm-hmm.
0: But the one where they've already cubed it for you and put it into the plastic, it's like three times as much, and it's the same amount of watermelon.
1: Right. It's less watermelon, and it's they've had to cut it, exhume that energy, and then where do they put it?
0: Next to the regular watermelon?
1: No, where do you see cut up watermelon in the grocery store?
0: In the cold area by the deli.
1: In a refrigerated area. Yeah. We're paying for refrigeration.
0: Yeah, because you usually, well, once you cut a watermelon, you refrigerate it, but otherwise it can just sit out on the floor, right?
1: My point being is we all think we're paying, the exuberance for the product itself. It's to keep it cold all this time.
0: I see. So if the product, let's say, were milk, and you went to the dairy farm or whatever, and you just got it yourself,
1: I think it would be cheaper.
0: But since they got to put it in a big old truck and spend money on diesel and then energy on refrigeration, that's what we're paying for.
1: I wonder why refrigerators, what they're supposed to do where the produce is, there's no door to shut that to keep the cold air in.
0: No, it's just open.
1: So maybe that's why things cost so much.
0: My favorite person in the grocery store is the person who goes down the frozen aisle, like where you can get Totino's and stuff. This blows my mind. It's glass. Like, you can just look in there and you can see the product outside of it being foggy or something. People open that door and hold it open. It's like, dude, that's a window.
1: You ain't paying the power bill. What do you care?
0: Well,
1: I like to take a little sneak peek, buddy. I'm the same way. I open that door. First of all, don't even eat all that because that's all the salt and everything will kill you. But I hold that door open if I'm going to look at a frozen item.
0: So when you are at your house and you want to look at a bird, you open the window?
1: The bird is close by, I would. Listen, here's my favorite person in the grocery store, the guy that picks up some, like, chicken or whatever and walking around Walmart with it. I don't think I want this chicken. Am I going to take it all the way back? Nah, I'm just going to sit it here in the bread aisle.
0: It's going to be
1: the guy I like.
0: WD-40.
1: My sister will not go and buy meat from Walmart to this day. Because she heard somewhere that sometimes people do that. I think Walmart people would throw that stuff away.
0: Well, I hope so.
1: You know, how long would it have to be sitting there to go bad?
0: I don't know.
1: And then they think that the Walmart employee would then get it and then put it back on the shelf. I don't think that's true, but what it's in her head, and she refuses now to buy groceries from Walmart.
0: Over that, huh?
1: Just over that. That's all it takes.
0: That's sometimes people have their things. We got a thing coming up right after Jordan Davis, don't we?
1: Bullfight. Wetzel's coming to town.
0: On the bull.

0: Bull Tig and Daniel, and here we go, Daniel, with the bull fight. We're fighting over Co-Wetzel tickets, and at the end, we're all going to be great friends, and we're going to have a good Friday and Father's Day coming up on Sunday. But in the meantime, Daniel, we do have to be vicious for a second.
1: You'll have to be enemies just for a little bit. Co-Wetzel's coming to the BOK Center October 2nd. Something to look forward to. The bullfight brought to you by Watts Wright Electric, 918-879-9898.
0: Let's do this thing. We'll see you right after Brandon Lake and Cody Johnson here with Tig and Daniel on 98.5 The Bull.

0: pray. 98.5 The Bull, Tig and Daniel. Here we go. The Bull Fight brought to you by
1: Watts Wright Electric. Joining us on the phone, Austin. He works in law enforcement, taking on Teresa, who's a supervisor at a clinic. Austin, you say you're planning a big Sunday. You're going to grill some steaks for your dad and granddad. How old is your granddad now?
2: 76.
1: That'll be a nice day. Hopefully the weather's nice for you guys. Teresa, what are you going to do this weekend?
3: We are probably going to grill also. Either steaks or hamburgers. I'm not sure.
1: Everybody's grilling this weekend, Tig.
0: Well, that's a good place to be on Father's Day, right? And the weather is supposed to cooperate. Maybe a little rain later in the day, but for the lion's share, Father's Day looks okay as of now.
1: All right, guys, enough tomfoolery. Let's get down to business. Today's quiz, a compound word quiz. All the answers to these questions are compound words. As you know, a compound word is formed by combining two shorter words. So keep that in mind, okay, guys?
2: Okay.
1: Teresa?
3: Okay.
1: All right, you two. All right, no need to pay attention. Here we go. Up first, Austin. Inflatable car safety device.
2: Seatbelt. No, airbag.
0: Yeah, it's not inflatable.
1: You're going to get him wrong on the first answer. All right. The judge has now said zero there. Yeah, it was airbag, Austin. Up next, Teresa. Large roadside advertisement. Large roadside advertisement.
3: Billboard.
1: Billboard is correct. Austin, let's get you on the board here. This is a device for catching small rodents.
2: Mousetrap.
1: Mousetrap is correct. Teresa. Person who chops down trees for a living.
3: Lumberjack.
1: Correct. Austin. This is a young frog.
2: Tadpole.
1: Tadpole is correct. Teresa, a runway for models.
3: Oh, gosh, a runway for models. Oh, catwalk. Dang it, sorry.
1: It was catwalk, but you got it in after the buzzer. You and Austin are now tied 2-2, two questions to go. Austin, access point to the sewers.
2: Manhole.
1: Manhole is correct. Teresa, hotel employee who carries luggage.
3: Bellhop.
1: Bellhop is correct. Austin, highly ranked chess player.
2: Tig, I need your help. I made a vow.
1: Tig, he needs your help. You made a vow. This is a highly ranked chess player.
0: Oh, boy. I think it's Grandmaster.
1: Grandmaster is correct. Okay. Teresa, it all comes down to this. You have three. Austin has four. Teresa, this is the leader of a board of directors.
3: Oh, gosh. Tig, I need your help. You made a vow.
1: Tig, she needs your help. You made a vow. Leader of a board of directors. It's also a compound word.
0: I think it's chairman.
1: Chairman is correct. Mm-hmm. Guys, a tie-breaking situation here. Explain how this works, Tig.
0: The next question for the both of you at the same time, don't say the answer. Do not say the answer. Just say your name, and that's how you buzz in, okay?
2: Okay.
0: All right.
1: All right, guys. Clothes scrubbing tool or Zydeco instrument?
2: Austin.
1: Austin?
2: Washing machine.
0: All right, you
1: not
0: can
1: washing
0: steal
1: machine.
0: It.
1: Teresa, your chance to steal.
3: A banjo?
1: No, it was washboard. Washboard.
3: Oh,
0: yeah, you know
3: washboard.
0: That thing where you rub your clothes, but then also a guy like rubs quarters against it or something.
1: Rubs quarters
0: whatever
1: against it.
0: Whatever, he plays gotcha. It somehow, right?
1: He's got like thimbles on his. Yeah, he
0: whatever.
1: Plays the washboard. They don't rub quarters on it. Jeez, Minetti. Up next. Thin vertical line on a suit or other piece of clothing.
3: Teresa.
0: Teresa, go.
3: Pinstripe.
1: Pinstripe is correct. With that, Teresa has defeated Austin. In the 98.5, the bullfight in a second round of tie-breaking situations. Tie-breaking situations. All right, Teresa, are you going to hold on to these tickets or give them to Austin? Austin, why should Teresa give you the tickets this morning? This might be a good chance for you to pull on her heartstrings. Take it away, Austin.
2: I've never been one to pull on heartstrings very well, so she won them, and she beat me, so she can have them.
1: All right, there you go. You heard Austin begging for the tickets, Teresa, but the decision is yours.
3: I unfortunately have to keep them. I'm sorry, Austin.
1: All right, fair enough, guys. 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
5: Shower and storm chances will be higher through the morning hours and then gradually shifting south as we head into the afternoon. Highs today will be get into the mid-80s. We'll be in the upper 70s by the noon hour with a high of 86. And heads up for a few strong to severe storms. Additional storm chances will be possible over the weekend, especially Saturday night into Sunday. From the Bob Mills Weather Center, I'm NewsOn 6 meteorologist, Station 8.
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0: pull. No delays at all through the ongoing road work at 96th and Jenks and southbound on 169. 15 minutes from Owosso to 244. With traffic, I'm Randy Fuller.
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5: You missed this whole conversation at work yesterday. You were outside reading a self-help book or something. I don't know what you were doing, Dana, but you weren't in here, and we had a brilliant idea, me and some of the boys at work.
6: Oh, I can't wait to hear this. What was it?
5: Well, listen, get ready.
6: Let's hear it.
5: All right. It's all about marketing and branding. I learned in college that Hershey's and Godiva are basically the same chocolate, but you put it in a nice wrapper and everybody's like, there's a naked lady on a horse. That must be the one that's fancy. Mm-hmm. They're about the same. How about this? We go over to the Driller Stadium over here. What do they sell there that you can eat?
6: Hot dog?
5: Hot dog. We get them to rebrand the hot dog. Miniature jumbo hot dogs.
6: Mini jumbo.
5: Which is just a regular hot dog, but you change it up. It's a mini jumbo hot dog. Just a hot dog.
6: I think you guys are wasting your time.
5: Don't say it again.
6: Everybody buys a hot dog already.
5: All right. What about this one? A jumbo dog. Are you in or are you in?
6: I'm out on that one.
5: What about this? Miniature jumbo shrimp. Just a regular shrimp. But we market it as miniature jumbo shrimp.
6: Whatever planet you're from, you think people go to the baseball game and eat shrimp?
5: This is not just baseball. This is all facets of life.
6: Yeah.
5: I mean, I think I'm onto something.
6: You're onto something, all right.
5: If somebody goes,
6: if that something is drugs.
5: Like your dad famously got mad at a casino because he thought the shrimp were too small. And it only cost $1 for the shrimp cocktail, and he wanted his money back.
6: Mm-hmm.
5: Hey, $1, I think you just kind of go about your day, but your dad got back in line and demanded a refund because he was surprised the $1 shrimp cocktail wasn't up to his standards. But I'm saying if you walk up and they got regular shrimp, you go, oh, fair enough, I know what that is. But they go, listen, but we also have miniature jumbo shrimp, which is just still a shrimp, but it's the idea that will make you want to buy it. And
6: so in other words,
5: that out.
6: You're talking about branding.
5: Yes.
6: Now, why anybody would call you in on a branding meeting, I have zero idea.
5: People thought the guy who came out with Uber was crazy. Like, who would get into a car with a stranger? We were doing that the whole time with the taxi cab. That guy's a stranger,
6: people
5: too.
6: People in New York City was like, I'm not getting in a car with no stranger. Let me just hail a cab.
5: Yeah.
6: And I'm like, that's the same thing, buddy.
5: It is the same thing. So,
6: well,
5: you know,
6: can you tell me what you guys were trying to brand?
5: We just think you could sell regular stuff, but call it something different, but still sell the same thing. Like, miniature jumbo taquito at QT. It's just the regular taquito. But
6: people aren't stupid. They're not going to think, oh, miniature jumbo. They're not going to be interested in that.
5: Well, you're talking about it. Look at you.
6: I'm not talking about
5: it. Yes, you
6: are.
5: You can't get it out of
6: your head.
5: I'm telling
6: you that you're an imbecile. That's crazy.
5: You're going to go home and you're going to think about it.
6: No, what they do if you're trying to brand that, all they got to do nowadays is add that Flamin' Hot Cheeto dust on it.
5: Mm-hmm.
6: And that's really all they do lately at restaurants to encourage you to buy something.
5: Just make it hot. What happened with that, by the way?
6: Flaming Hot. That guy is such a genius that came up with the Flaming Hot Cheetos.
5: And everybody jumped on that.
6: Everything's
5: bandwagon.
6: Flaming Hot now.
5: It is.
6: You got Flaming Hot chips, popcorns, tampons. It got it all now. They're doing too much with Flaming Hot. So much so they had to ban it from school because people are getting Flaming Hot dust on the wall.
5: Mm-hmm. Well, they should have banned Cheetos a long time ago if that's the case. Flamin' Hot everything. Flamin' Hot birthday cake.
6: They got it all.
5: Yeah. Yeah, everybody jumped on that thing. You get Flamin' Hot drinks now that used to be just regular.
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1: I have come up with this thing, Music Monday. We go on News on 6 in the morning on Monday, 9:45 or so, and we had to bring something to the table every time, and I've thought of this thing I've been thinking about for a couple of years now. My dad in Alabama grows his own tomatoes every year, and the guy loves them so much, he's weird about them.
0: But can he really taste the difference between that and the store-bought?
1: I've been wondering that for years. And so I was talking about how I would like to, on Monday morning, take a regular tomato that we've cut up and take a home garden-grown tomato upstairs and see if Dave and Leanne and Stacia and Tess, if they can tell the difference.
0: Mm-hmm.
1: Now, do you think they'll be able to?
0: I think they'll tell a difference, but they won't be able to tell you which one's home and which one's store.
1: Really?
0: Yeah.
1: Well, me and my dad were talking about this yesterday, and I'm talking about this a bit. He goes, I could tell. I said, well, Dad, when Tig and I are down there over the 4th, why don't we put that to a test, a little bet, $100 bet. Mm-hmm. He goes, I'll bet you $10,000.
0: Oh, get out of here.
1: Listen now. And he goes, and I bet you I can do it 10 out of 10 times.
0: That's a crazy bet.
1: That's a bet that he's so confident. I think.

0: tomato Monday morning. I can't drive to way out of Tulsa in order to get this thing.
1: Well, we just had somebody say they would bring one in.
0: Then the guy was like, do you mean a cherry tomato? Now, if they look at, if the anchors upstairs look and see it's a cherry tomato versus like a regular tomato.
1: You got to have a comparable size.
0: Yeah. So now the cherry tomato probably not going to work. Mm-hmm.
1: Well, I'm excited to see this.
0: And then he goes, is it going to be green or red? Like, come on. We need two red tomatoes.
1: They need to look similar so that they can't tell the difference right off the bat, I would imagine. But I don't know. I've never taste tested tomatoes. They all taste about the same to me.
0: Well, you don't listen. You don't say that to Houston. He will lose his mind, my father. We got to figure out also, if he wants to do that bet, I'll take him up on some kind of like something remotely. I'm not going to risk $10,000. That's ridiculous.
1: Well, he said you would have to pay $1,000. He would give us $10,000.
0: No, I would try to pitch that to him.
1: Oh, I see.
0: Would you take the $10,000 bet?
1: No, but I would take if let's put in 500 each versus his 10,000. I would probably take that gamble, especially if it's 10 in a row he has to get. I don't see it happening.
0: I got to tell you, buddy, the guy's getting weird about tomatoes. I told you he will go to his local like breakfast restaurant, like a fast food place there in my hometown. It's called Jack's, not Jack in the Box. We don't have them here. It's just called Jack's. He'll order a biscuit, then he'll sit down at the booth. And he'll bring out an old rusty pocket knife out of one pocket and then a garden tomato out of the other pocket. And then he'll sit there and peel this tomato, slice it up, put it on the biscuit. A tremendous mess by the time it's all said and done.
1: He brings his own tomato to a fast food restaurant.
0: Yeah, and listen, this ain't no clean knife he's using. This is probably one he just cut a catfish's head off with moments before. And so the guy does that. And then yesterday I talked to him and he goes, guess how many tomatoes I can juggle now? I'm like, you're getting weird with these tomatoes, buddy. Touching them.
1: I mean, are they getting serious?
0: I guess. What is he juggling tomatoes
1: now?
0: Going
1: steady?
0: And I'm like, probably only one. If it gets next to your mouth, he eats it. He can't. He's really falling in love with tomatoes.
1: It's a little wacky, man. Yeah. He, for like a whole summer, his best friend was a rock. Like, and he drew a face on it and everything, and that was his best friend. Yeah, I'm checked in.

0: It's 98.5 The Bull with Tig and Daniel, and now we got your chance to fly away to see Lainey Wilson, a trip you'd never forget. The airplane works and everything. And then you instantly win a Coors Light prize pack. So how about that, Daniel? Are we really going to play Password again?
1: We had a good experience yesterday, so we're going to do it again today. The movie Toy Story, is it 4 or 5 is out
0: five,
1: today?
0: 5, I believe.
1: And so today, all the passwords are going to be famous toys.
0: Okay, well, let's do this thing. Famous toys. We'll take caller number... Today's 18th. Let's take caller 8. No. Today's the 19th. Let's take caller 9. 918-879-9898. 918-879-9898. Hey, good morning, your caller 1. Good morning, caller 2. Good morning, caller 3. Good morning, caller 4. Good morning, caller 5. Good morning, caller number 6. Good morning, caller 7. Good morning, caller number 8. And you ready for this?
1: Yes, please.
0: Let's see what we got for password.
1: It's Tiger Daniel. Who's this?
2: This is Matt.
1: Matt, how are you this morning? Are you excited for the movie Toy Story?
0: 5.
2: Oh, yeah, thrilled.
1: 5? All right, he's thrilled. He says Tiger's going to give you the passwords today. These are all, he'll give you 5 one-word clues. And at the end of the 5 clues, you have to identify the password, and these are all popular toys. You got it, buddy?
2: Yeah, I think so.
1: What was his first name again, Tig?
0: Right.
1: What was your name again?
2: Matt.
1: Matt. Okay, Matt. Tig, if you could lower the music just a little bit. Here is your first password, a popular toy.
0: Stairs. Spring. Silver.
2: Slinky
1: is correct. Look at you and Matt. Very good teammates.
0: Did you ever
1: right
0: get one of those to work, by the way? I could never get it to go down the stairs.
1: We weren't rich enough to have a two-story house, so I just had the front porch. It had just one step that could go down. All right, Matt, here is your second password today.
0: Girl. Doll. Ken.
2: Barbie.
1: Barbie is correct. Up next.
0: I didn't know this was a toy, so I have to explain it in a different way.
1: 5 one-word clues, please.
0: Flower. Romance. Red. Thorns. Flower. Romance. Red.
2: I mean, a rose, but...
0: There we go.
2: That's a toy?
0: Yeah, what's that toy? Oh, my God. You're so stupid. Okay.
1: I thought Tig would throw it away, but he just goes ahead.
0: Well, I don't know all that
1: Cheese
0: stuff.
1: Cheese Minetti,
0: you know,
1: buddy. Here we go. Oh, my word. I thought for sure that was going to be thrown away. All right.
0: You can't get that at Toys R Us.
1: Anyway, here we go.
2: Yeah, no.
1: Here we go, guys.
0: Eyes. Ears.
2: Mr. Potato Head.
1: Look at him go. That is correct. And with that, you've gotten every single one of the toys correct. Congratulations, Matt. If you were to win the Lainey Wilson Flyaway, who would you take with you?
2: To stay alive, I'd probably have to take my wife.
1: How long have you been with her?
2: 13 years.
0: Y'all ever had a fight?
2: Us? No, never.
0: Nah, why are you on that airplane? Are you going to get lost in her eyes and stuff if you win?
2: Oh, yeah. Trying to join that Mile High Club.
1: Oh, God.
0: Bring a rose.
1: Oh, gosh, guys. Okay, let's move on right now. Thank you, Matt. You know,
0: got a thorn and stuff. Romantic.
2: Yeah.
1: How long have you been with her? All right, Mac.
0: 13 years.
1: Congratulations. Give us 3 numbers and an animal.
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3: 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Shower and storm chances will be higher through the morning hours and then gradually shifting south as we head into the afternoon. Highs today will be get into the mid-80s. We'll be in the upper 70s by the noon hour with a high of 86. And heads up for a few strong to severe storms. Additional storm chances will be possible over the weekend, especially Saturday night into Sunday. From the Bob Mills Weather Center, I'm News on 6 meteorologist Station 8.
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1: Glenn Poole, no delays at all through the ongoing roadwork at 96th and Jenkson, southbound on 169. 15 minutes from Owosso to 244. With traffic, I'm Randy Fuller.
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0: On EA 5 The Bull with Tig and Dan, I saw a guy with a trailer hitch, and it was on a car, but I guess it, like, stuck out really far. This is, like, at a Racers in Tulsa, and I look at the guy's car, and he's put a pool noodle on it. I guess in case he backs into somebody. I'm like, that ain't going to help.
1: Would it be so if he's walking, nobody hits their shin on
0: him? Oh, that's a good one. Maybe that is it. Because if you ever hit one of those, it is not pretty. But, yeah, maybe that's it so he doesn't hit his shin on it. But I thought if that's a collision device, that ain't going to work.
1: Probably a shin collision device. What is it about the shin that...
0: Oh, boy. That's a rough one, isn't it?
1: You think everybody talks about if you get hit in your privates, it hurts really bad. But to me, the shin is right on up there.
0: I've closed the door on my shin where the bottom part of the door, kind of like where it's it makes the corner.
1: How do you close the door on your shin,
0: dude? I don't know. But, man, I was dancing like I was on fire, man. Yeah, that's a rough spot to get hit. You're right.

0: Daniel claims that, you know, of course you can't take lunches out of the refrigerator and eat somebody's lunch, but you claim that in the door, the condiments are fair game. It's fair use.
1: I feel like ketchup in the office refrigerator is for everyone. I feel like the creamer is for everyone.
0: No.
1: Sorry,
0: but it is. The creamer is like $4, you know, the liquid vanilla or whatever. That's, you can't take somebody's creamer.
1: Well, I've already deemed it community, so yes, you can.
0: Sorry. So you've blessed it like the
1: Pope. Let me say this then. Half and half for everybody. Mm-hmm. If you're one of these people that uses like the Coffee Mate, maybe that's on the line.
0: What if we put fish in there? And we put Travis Meyer's name on it just so everybody think he's the guy that
1: fish?
0: Warms up fish at work, you know? You know that guy everybody's got. Like, have some decorum, man. Have some respect for your coworkers. It's 98.5 The Bull.
2: The kids are in town for a funeral. So pack the car and dry your eyes. I know they got plenty of young blood left in them, and plenty nights on a pink sky.

0: a funeral. So pack the car and dry your eyes. I know they got plenty young blood left in them, and plenty nights under pink skies. You taught them.
1: Do you think your eyes get tired, or is that just something we're told? Because a lot of us stare at a screen all day, and then I don't know if the people were still doing this, but then they would buy glasses that made it like blue or something. What was that all about?
2: I can tell, like, my eyes do get somewhat tired if I'm looking at my cell phone too much that day, and then I go for a walk. I have a hard time focusing a little bit way out there again.
1: Well, you claimed you've never had a headache. Have you ever had an eye strain headache?
2: I don't really get headaches, so I've had an ice cream headache. That's about it.
1: That's all the headaches. Daniel claims he's never had a headache, but I'm sitting there looking at my cell phone. You know what's weird is when you go from one font size to the other. So, in other words, you're reading a book and your eyes are adjusted to this, and then you look at your cell phone, it looks like it's jumbo or something. You ever tried to read something really tiny and then you look at a computer screen, it looks like it's jumbo to you?
2: No.
1: And some people work with like 3 and 4 monitors and that's all they're doing all day. Mm-hmm. Luckily, I've only got, I've got 3 monitors, no wonder. Straining. And by the way, the clock that they put on this computer here, and the clock is pretty important for us in the morning, I would say, so we stay on time and I can report to you that it's whatever time. It's the tiniest thing on the screen. You'd think that this thing would be like gigantic. You go up to the TV studio, that's the biggest thing up there is that giant clock. Down here, I need reading glasses to see the time.
2: Well, put in a request. Tell them you want a grandfather clock in
1: here. I get scared of putting in a request because then I feel stupid after putting in a request and all that. And Daniel says, I don't know what I'm doing. And he eggs them on.
2: No. I don't think you're too scared to put in a request. I think you're too lazy to put in a request.
1: I do go to our boss and I just complain to her. And then she puts in what they call a trouble ticket.
2: And I'm not criticizing you because I'm the same way. I'm too lazy to put in an IT request.
1: Why can't we just walk up to the guy and go, hey, my computer won't let me log in. Why do we have to go through the exercise? And the irony about having to put in a ticket or whatever is you got to use your computer, which is the problem the whole time.
2: And I really don't even know how to begin to put in an IT request.
1: TroubleTicket.com.
2: Lazy to figure it out.
1: .org. I don't know.
2: The reason we can't just walk up to them is because there's like 70 people here with 70 computers.
1: And I think I've seen somebody do a trouble ticket before, and then there's these drop-down menus involved and what department and, you know, what call letters, you know, is it KVOO, is it... You go through this whole exercise. I just want to walk up to the guy and go, hey, man, my mouse isn't working, man. But instead, you got to write a dissertation.
2: No, instead what you do is just deal with it for 6 months.
1: Yeah, I do put it off. I'm like, well, I guess I don't need a mouse.
2: Gosh, what a frustrating job the IT guy must have.
1: I bet they hate us, don't they?
2: I don't think they hate us because we're their bread and butter.
1: Right. They have to have dumb people like us or else they'd be out of a gig. Like I always say, if the job is hard to do, you're going to stay employed. If anybody can do it, you're not going to make much money. So those guys, maybe they got it figured out.
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4: Shower and storm chances will be higher through the morning hours and then gradually shifting south as we head into the afternoon. Highs today will get into the mid-80s. We'll be in the upper 70s by the noon hour with a high of 86. And heads up for a few strong to severe storms. Additional storm chances will be possible over the weekend, especially Saturday night into Sunday. From the Bob Mills Weather Center, I'm News on 6 meteorologist Station 8.
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1: Heading out of Bixby toward the Creek Turnpike in Tulsa. Minimal signal light delays in a total of about 15 minutes. Both directions are 75. Free and clear right now through the ongoing road work at 96. With traffic, I'm Randy Fuller.
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0: Hashtag and Daniel. You know, the weekend is here, and Father's Day is on Sunday. And everybody that's called up, cookout. That's like the big thing, cookout. And Daniel gets mad if you play golf because he says nobody cares about golf. All you want to do is go drink with your friends.
1: I'm just saying all you guys want to do is get out of the house, knock it off with the loving, the thrill of the sport of golf.
0: That silly get up, you get to wear that.
1: Yeah.
0: But every time I go play golf, I got to say, and I usually go play by myself, but they want to pair you up with somebody. And meanwhile, these old guys, they tell you like the dirtiest stories. And I'm like disgusted by it all. And I'm like, would you just putt? He's like, man, when I was your age, man, I was chasing women. I'm like, okay, congratulations. Like, putt the ball and please go away.
1: Jeez,
0: and
1: man.
0: Every single time they pair me up with like the creepiest old dudes.
1: Well, you
0: like,
1: know,
0: like I'm sketched. Imagine what the beer car girls feel like.
1: If they pair you up with somebody younger, guess who you're going to be?
0: What do you mean?
1: In some cases, you might be the creepy old dude.
0: Well, that's true. But I usually only get paired up with old guys. I don't know. I guess I have old guy energy, and they're like, well,
1: these guys must be 100 years old because you're getting on up there too, you know?
0: He'd be like, man, I played 36 holes and go chase women. I'm like, hit the ball. Please.
1: Well, I bet you're a real pleasure to play golf with, Doug. The guy's just having a conversation with you.
0: No. I don't like
1: trying
0: all
1: to have
0: that.
1: A little locker room talk. Like, you're like, oh, no.
0: Let's talk about the weather, man. Come on. Congratulations. You kissed a girl.

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0: 98.5 The Bull, Tig and Daniel. You ever have you ever had the ambition to get a key to a city?
1: No.
0: And they got to be careful about that because I saw like they give a key to the city to a guy and then he gets in all this trouble later. Like, you know, they gave a key to the city to Diddy. And then they're like, we got to get that key back. I think I know one lock that key doesn't work on.
1: What's that now?
0: He's in a jail. You got to be careful about, like, associating with certain people because, like, they might be monsters. You never know.
2: He's a ranch hand in a pinch, man. Hotter than the red on the cattle brand. Because she's a gold digger with a quick trigger. A cast iron skillet swinging lid flipper. Now he's a double wide on the county line. Sip.

horseback. Now he's a buckskin, 15 hands, 5-time team road champion.

0: for the sake of this argument, Daniel, not even an argument, just something to think about. You're let's just say you're 50, you're 49, but let's, for math purposes, you've lived way longer. Like, you spend your whole life trying to get out of high school, and it feels like an eternity. Now you're 50, and you're the same distance from 25 that you were to from 25 to when you were born. Isn't that crazy? Do you know what I'm saying?
1: Not really. So, like, you're
0: like, when you were 25, you were 25 years away from your birth. Now you're 25 years away from when you were 25.
1: Okay. Very confusing.
0: I know. Stuff. It's like, that's blowing my mind. And what is it about time that distorts? Because, you know, like, my son complained about something the other day, and he says, a week feels like a decade to me, Dad. But, like, it seems to me like Christmas comes around every other Tuesday at this point. Like, yeah, when you were a kid, it took forever.
1: In other words, time's flying, right?
0: It is.
1: I don't know, though. Some things that we can do as adults to make time slow down. I was in a meeting last week. It seemed like it was a year.
0: Mm-hmm. That could happen, too.
1: So, if we just had, if you want to, like, slow down time, just have a big, long meeting.
0: Why does it, when you're having fun, and you get lost in video games... You like to play a video game, and you'll look at the clock, and it's like 3 hours later. But if you just sat there for 3 hours, it feels like 9 hours. Like, time is distorted.
1: I'll get on that Fortnite with my sister, and mm-hmm. we had to pry ourselves off of it.
0: Your sister does it, too.
1: I think I've got her hooked. Sometimes me, my sister, and Mac, your son, will get on Fortnite
0: together.
1: How in
0: the world does your sister have time for that? She's got three babies.
1: You can hear them in the background, too. They're like,
0: give me the controller. You're an adult.
1: Now, my sister would be like, knock it

0: Five the Bull, Tig and Dano. Father's Day is on Sunday, and we had a guy call up, and his dad, he's still with us, so he's got his father, and then he's got his granddad as well. How about that? So the granddad's 76. He's here in town, and I don't know how old the dad is, and I don't know how old the grandkid is, but does the 60-year-old dad still get his, 75, 80-year-old dad a gift?
1: I would think so, yeah.
0: Okay.
1: I would hope so. I was lucky enough to, when I was very, very little, I had my dad, my granddad, and my great-granddad.
0: Ain't that crazy? That's pretty rare,
1: insane,
0: isn't it?
1: Yeah, and I'm 14 or 15. I made it all the way up there to when he, before he passed away. But I actually, I got to know him. In fact, I would have to stay at their house sometime in the summers. And I'm like, I'm not sure my parents loved me if they took me over to my great-grandparents' house for Christmas break.
0: Did your great-grandmother live as long as he did?
1: Yeah, of course. Women always live longer, it seems like.
0: Mm-hmm.
1: You see that mostly. Yeah, all my grandmothers outlived my granddads.
0: Well, I noticed this too, and maybe not true in all cases, but my grandpa died, and he was 71. Mm-hmm. And then my grandmother lived to be 98. So she spent 30 years without that guy, and she seemed fine. But meanwhile, the opposite happens. A husband loses the wife, the husband's dead in a year. They're so crushed, but the grandma's yeah, what are you going to do?
1: I'm trying to think if I know any very elderly people who the wife died first. I don't know of any. The ironic thing, I have two younger friends, my best friends growing up. Both of their wives died early.
0: Yeah, they were young.
1: So if somebody dies young, it seems like it's the wife. But if they get older, it seems like it's the man.
0: They get outlived.
1: First.
0: That's right. So I don't know if I want to be 98. I went and saw my grandpa in one of those.
1: But you're at a hard 46 now, I imagine. Double that. Woo!
0: Yeah, he hated it.
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0: We have a snack bar here at work, and maybe you have one. I know in the bottom of the big building downtown, the BOK, they got one of them quick trips where you don't even pay. Like, you pay, but you just grab it off the shelf, and the cameras know what you grabbed, and then you just walk out.
1: Mm-hmm.
0: Ours is a little different at work. We do have to scan our stuff, but it's kind of an honor system because nothing's locked up. But it's riddled with cameras up there at News on 6. So if somebody does walk out with a bag of chips, they could look at the camera and go, hey, look at so-and-so taking chips.
1: At the end of the month, they probably do the books. And if they see that somebody's walked out of there with a Kit Kat,
0: mm-hmm.
1: I really seriously doubt that the guy in charge of all that is going to review about 400 hours worth of footage over a Kit Kat.
0: Well, we have a company that comes and stocks our shelves. And I talked to Livia, who runs HR here, Human Resources, and she says at the end of every month, we have to settle up with that company.
1: Right.
0: So let's say $1,000 in things were taken out of the snack bar. The company expects $1,000, but then she looks at it and only $900 made it into the machine.
1: Mm-hmm.
0: So like $100 just goes missing. But she's so nice. She goes, most people go up there and they grab it and they get distracted and then they take off.
1: That's a lie.
0: And I did it one time.
1: No, you haven't.
0: I got up there and like somebody started chit-chatting with me and I was holding my Coke and I was like, I gotta go. Gotta go. And then I realized that the next day I went up there and paid for two and still took one.
1: Mm-hmm.
0: So I made it right with the world. But she does say like every month they just have to come up with the money
1: to make everybody whole. And I would love to believe in humanity so much that somebody goes up there and accidentally steals.
0: Yeah.
1: When's the last time you went to Walmart and got a buggy full of things and walked out without paying on accident because you got distracted?
0: Not a whole buggy.
1: Never.
0: I've walked out of Walgreens and I stole something by accident. I had my hands full and I put one of the things in my pocket completely.
1: What? You're shoplifting.
0: And then I came back in and paid for it.
1: Why did you have it in your pocket?
0: Because my hands were full and I need a little more help. And so I used my pockets.
1: I think what happened is you got out there, uh-huh. That rosary started burning around your neck, that Catholic guilt came in. You go, oh no, I'm a dirty thief.
0: I was scared of jail. Mm-hmm. So I did come in and make it right with the world. And by the way, when newspapers were sold, do you remember this? They had newspaper, that machine, you put your 3/4 in and then you open the door. And what do you have in front of you when you open the newspaper machine door?
1: Unlimited newspapers.
0: Unlimited newspapers. I mean, you could take one or you could take 20. Now, you're not supposed to, but I mean, yeah, you could have. I wonder if any, like, people, because used to, like, you see homeless people around and stuff like that, and they ask for money, but used to in the day, they would sell newspapers out there. I wonder if those homeless folks got together and got 75 cents, took all the newspapers and went out to the corner, and that's how they were getting those newspapers.
1: I think you're a little confused here. You're referring to Nashville, and people would stand out there and sell the paper in the median and everything. What you're not realizing, that was a newspaper written by the homeless.
0: The homeless community.
1: Right.
0: And so that's how they made a little extra money. They had people write the stuff. They had printers and all that, and then they go out and sell them.
1: This wasn't no USA Today. This was written by these guys.
0: The people that live outside.
1: Yeah.
0: I think I remember that program. It was a pretty decent program, wasn't it? And a lot of people bought it just to help out.
1: I didn't read it. Did you?
0: Well, yes. Yes.
1: No, you didn't.
0: I did that thing where I paid $1 for the first 90 days, and then they charged me $40 a month after that, and I forgot.
1: Which I kind of applaud the effort, at least. They're trying to give you a service for something that they've...
0: It's not just like,
1: hey, just get, how about some money? But they're like, hey, here you go. Here's
0: a paper. It was a different population in Nashville when we lived there. They were working for their dollar. Like, you'd be walking down the street. They're like, hey, where are you trying to get to? And I'm like, I'm trying to go to the Omni Hotel. Let me walk you down there. And then you get there and they want a dollar. Here, they just scream into the sky.
1: Well, the other day I did see a lady who had an interesting sales technique while she was holding up the sign, which I can never read, by the way. We got to make these signs bigger. Yeah,
0: I mean, I don't have laser vision.
1: Right. And her strategy was to hold that sign up and just look at you like she hated you. She was mean mugging everybody that rode by. And I'm like, what's going on?
0: Got to have a smile.
1: Well, no, I don't. I was like, hey, give us a smile, sweetie. I'm just like, don't look at me like you hate my guts.
0: Yeah, I don't like that. I don't like going into places and they're like surprised while I'm there. This is a place of business, right?
1: I'd asked you before, too, if you were the guy writing the sign, what your strategy would be.
0: Mm-hmm.
1: What would you put on the sign that would make somebody like me want to stop by and throw you a little like change or a couple of dollars?
0: Here's what I could tell you. I don't know exactly, but I can tell you in my experience raising money. We would raise money for kids that were sick, and it did okay. We'd raise money for, you know, like a local charity, and it did okay. Then we would raise money for dogs that needed homes, and people were breaking their necks. I mean, they were jumping out of the windows to come give us money. You mentioned a dog or a cat, it's like a slam dunk. So I don't know how you'd work that into a sign, but so if you can work that out.
1: Your thing would be to have a dog out there with you.
0: Yeah. That's a hard one to pass. Right?
1: And then on the sign you're going to write, how about a dollar for the good boy? Mm-hmm. Talk about the dog.
0: Teach him to do a trick. He'll do a trick for a dollar.
1: There you go. Boom.
0: Boom.
1: What would the trick be?
0: You know, where they put the treat on their nose and then they wait until you give them permission to eat it.
1: Now you're thinking.
0: All right.
1: I remember going to a zoo one time in North Carolina in the Smoky Mountains. It was a terrible zoo, by the way, but it was like a bunch of bears in these like concrete enclosures, and you would go stand over the top of them and look down. And they had taught these bears taught themselves to like, what is this gesture I'm doing here?
0: Come towards me, come towards me.
1: Like that.
0: Yeah.
1: And buddy, I'm throwing apples. Anything I can get my hand out for stuff. And then they would do this gesture.
0: Please, like a prayer.
1: Yeah, like a prayer pause. And then, you know, toward me. If you could teach any animal to do that,
0: yep,
1: you're going to make more money than we're doing right now at this radio
0: station. So.
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0: I think I have okay handwriting. I mean, I wrote wedding invitations before. But you got to have, do you have, like, there's pens that don't work for me. Mm-hmm. Like, I write and I look like a chicken scratch. But then I get, like, this nice pen, I don't know, the gel or whatever. And I write like Abraham Lincoln. It's just beautiful. And then I go, where do you get this pen? And then I consider stealing it from that person.
1: Really?
0: Just walking out, you know, because some people, you get those stupid Bics and there's 100 in that box. Those things suck. But there's some people that will really invest in a pen, and but you don't have the, Daniel just can't write, so I don't guess. When's the last time you wrote a letter?
2: Oh, God. Never.
0: Outside of us writing down passwords on a notebook,
2: back
0: I don't think
2: day,
0: you've written in a while.
2: Back in the day, I would send a letter off, but it's been many, many years.
0: I think we should get back to letter writing because it shows you made effort.

0: from your morning coffee to your evening jog.
1: What's not to love? I mean, come on.
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0: 98.5 The Bull. I was in prescription medicine hell yesterday. I told you, like, I don't get to see the doctor until after my prescriptions run out. Like, they give you 30 days, but then they schedule you for 40 days. So what am I supposed to do during the 10 days where they don't have my medicine, you know? And so I work it out, and they call it in anyway. They said, we're going to do you a courtesy refill. Yeah, a courtesy refill? You guys are the ones that schedule me with a 10-day gap in medicine. What do you mean? I'm being courteous to remind you. So anyway, they send it over to the pharmacy, and I can't get those people on the phone because there's an insurance problem. And so I have to work through that, except they put me on a phone tree where they put you on hold, and my iPhone goes, hey, I know you don't want to sit here and wait for this. We'll call you when they pick up the phone. But apparently, they get very impatient. They go, hello, it's the pharmacy. And if they don't hear you speak immediately, they just hang it up. So I waited all that time. My iPhone alerts me they picked up. By the time I get to the phone, they gone.
1: So they aren't willing to wait.
0: No, no. They pick up and they say, hello, pharmacy. Click. That's it. That's all you get. You better be on that phone. So anyway, I go, I'm so frustrated. I'm just going to call them later. Well, this time it starts ringing right away. And I go, ooh, I'm onto something here now. And it rings and it rings and it rings. And it goes, hi, thank you for calling the pharmacy. Our associates are currently on lunch break.
1: Oh, yeah.
0: They take this break in the middle of the day. Why don't they, like, send one guy out at 11 to get his lunch, then another guy out at 11:30 to get his lunch, and then a lady out at noon to get her lunch? Like, why do they all have to leave at the same time?
1: It's the only, and you pointed this out a while ago, it's the only industry or whatever you want to call that, they're just like, you know what, we're just shutting it down for an hour, about 1 o'clock.
0: I mean, you don't go to Jiffy Lube and they're like, yeah, we closed. Like, why? Lunch. Like, you know, one guy just goes out and gets his lunch and comes back, and then the next guy, it's his turn.
1: I'm really surprised these just aren't all completely robotic right now.
0: I mean, human beings make mistakes all the time. I think robots, like, they probably wouldn't make the mistakes, right? I don't know, man.
1: You know they have to be, like, nervous about this, because this eventually is just going to be computerized, and you need a prescription fill, and the computer's going to, you know, check on all that.
0: Yeah, well, they already almost got that anyway, because a doctor, you know, they make mistakes. I was reading about what they call residents. Before you actually kind of, I don't know, officially are a doctor, you do a residency. And the reason they call them residents, do you know this? Is that these people had to work so much, they actually just lived at the hospital.
1: Get out of here.
0: Back in the day.
1: Really?
0: And I read how long these residents work in a week. 80, 90, 100 hours, working 24-hour shifts. And you know, by the 23rd hour, they got to be like a little bit like off their game. And so all the computers, like, they write me a prescription, or you a prescription. The computers go, man, you can't write that prescription because that guy's already taken this, and it'll create chaos in his body if you do. So they do have backup systems and all that, right? How about that lady in Nashville that she got killed by a nurse by accident?
1: I haven't heard about this.
0: The nurse went up to the machine and typed in the prescription, but, like, the first 7 letters were the same.
1: Oh, no.
0: And then it ended differently. So she goes, oh, I got the right one. Gave it to her. Killed the lady.
1: Well, I'm sure that kind of thing is going to happen, like, occasionally.
0: Yeah, every now and then something slips through the cracks. But generally, I trust
1: it. They should rename these medicines something easier. Why do they have to have such crazy names?
0: I know. Like, just name it, like, Red Baron or something. They're like, is this ermicin? Like, what is that?
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0: You know what I think is making a comeback, and we were talking about this. We were at that Taste of Summer in Broken Arrow a few weekends ago, and the parasol, man.
1: Boy,
0: did you see a lot of parasols?
1: I saw a ton
0: That's
1: of
0: an
1: parasols.
0: Umbrella for sun.
1: There's a lot of that, too.
0: And a lot of people really take it seriously. Like, it's not, you know, I think of it as an umbrella or whatever. But they'll have it like, they have like little cloth balls hanging from them. They really go nuts on these things. Like, people are very proud of their parasol. But it would not work as an umbrella?
1: No, that's a parasol.
0: But would it work? Would it keep water off of you?
1: I don't think so.
0: I could use an umbrella as a parasol, I believe. Right?
1: You could if you want to look like a fool.
0: And poke eyes out and stuff.
1: Right.
0: That's you ever walk through a crowd and you got an umbrella and you don't know what to do?
1: We need to place a bet, and the loser of the bet has to go to the most dangerous bar in Tulsa with a parasol.
0: Yeah. That guy's a hell. You know, I actually might not mess with that guy.
1: I wouldn't either.
0: That guy's an insane person.
1: That's a stone cold killer right there.
0: He got that parasol from the guy he just murdered.

0: 98.5 The Bull, Tig and Daniel.
1: I've known you for quite a while, Tig. The one thing I don't know about you is when you go to McDonald's and order chicken McNuggets, what sauce are you dipping them in?
0: They can just forget my order if they don't have sweet and sour.
1: Sweet and sour?
0: Yep, they can just forget it. Huh. I ain't using no barbecue or ketchup, nothing like that, buddy.
1: All right. $25 bet. We do this from time to time. If you can predict what chicken nugget sauce I get, $25 goes to you. And what is your guess, please?
0: All right. And it comes in one of those rectangles?
1: Maybe.
0: Well, you can't give me that clue.
1: No, I'm not going to give you a clue. I don't want you to win.
0: Do you have to peel off a foil at the top of a rectangle?
1: Don't know. $25 bet. What do you think it is? Please.
0: For chicken McNuggets.
1: Yes.
0: And by the way, when I was a kid, I thought all chicken nuggets were chicken McNuggets. Nobody alerted me that they just added the Mac for McDonald's. I'm going to say, now this is going to be a little bit of a strategy change here, because I said sweet and sour. I think you probably also choose the sweet and sour.
1: Go ahead and give yourself a buzz. That okay. Is incorrect. In fact, I've never even tried sweet and sour.
0: Well, you're missing out.
1: Don't think so.
0: What's the purpose of being born?
1: Now, when I tell you the sauce that I use, it's probably the least popular chicken nugget sauce there is.
0: You're not going to say honey mustard, are you?
1: Not going to say honey mustard, no. Hot mustard.
0: I could actually probably go for that.
1: I'm a dirty pig,
0: buddy. I really could.
1: I get that hot mustard. I don't even know if it tastes good, to be honest with you, but it's what I get every time.
0: I didn't even know that was an option, to be totally honest.
1: It is one, and I've never even tried sweet and sour.
0: Well, you're missing out. Let's do a little Tig and Daniel switcheroo. I'll pretend to be you today, and I'll go out and get your spicy mustard. You go out and get the sweet and sour. Let's see what we like. We see what's what.
1: I guess I could try it, but...
0: But here's something totally disgusting, and then I tried it, and I'm like, that is damn delicious. Well, years ago, I remember my roommate, Megan and Amy, they kept putting ranch dressing on their pizza. I said, I'm living with a couple pigs. And they're like, just try it. And now I can't live without ranch on the pizza.
1: Same here.
0: So you learn a thing or two as you go through life. And don't throw up yet, Daniel, until you try it. And now I'm thinking after your hot mustard conversation, it might even improve this. Scrambled eggs. Little puddle of mustard, hot mustard, and scrambled eggs.
1: I'd rather die.
0: You say that.
1: I would not.
0: And you know what's
1: going
0: to be to die for?
1: No.
0: Scrambled eggs and mustard.
1: You're a dirty pig, buddy.
0: No,
1: you should be ashamed. That's nasty as hell.
0: Never go back.
1: Won't do it.
0: In fact, I can't even eat scrambled eggs unless I find mustard.
1: Are you kidding me?
0: Yes, it's damn delicious. That's all there is to it.
1: Buddy, you must have gotten old and decrepit. Your tongue is all like dry, like leather.
0: It's not up for debate.
1: I've never
0: This is not a
1: that.
0: Discussion. This is not a discussion. This is a directive.
1: I don't think I can do the show with you anymore, to be honest with you, buddy. That is appalling.
0: I'm going to start sneaking it into your diet somehow, and you're going to become obsessed.
1: That's over the line.
0: That's a violation.
1: That's crossing the line there, buddy.
0: Oh, sorry.
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0: All right, Daniel, so Monday morning, PBR. Those are always fun, but then we're doing something kind of special. After Monday, we're going to change the tickets up. So if you listen to Monday, and you said, Daniel, you're going to want to hear about this.
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neighbors called the police for playing 98.5 The Bull too loud? 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

The new John Party boots off on 98.5 The Bull. Well, if you've been noticing Kane Brown looking even fitter than usual, not that he's ever like a slouch or dumpy. He's got a trainer. He's eating 4,000 calories a day, all lean. 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

0: Bailey Zimmerman religiously on 98.5 The Bull. I'm Dina, and don't forget, it is Father's Day weekend. Father's Day is Sunday for sure. Also, first day of summer, by the way. But anyway, if your dad is a big Lainey fan, here's something he might like. He'd definitely like. Coors Light sending somebody to see Lainey Wilson in Detroit in just a couple of months in August. And so this weekend, you can get yourself entered, get your dad entered, however you want to do it. You can go by participating retailers or Hard Rock Casino. 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

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Don't forget, Max McNown announced this week he's going to be at Hard Rock Live this fall. We got your tickets, too. They're on our Facebook page, so get registered this weekend at The Bull Tulsa.

0: summer in Oklahoma. 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

0: There's Zach Top, South of Sanity on 98.5 The Bull. Well, I did not know there was a controversy brewing about Zach Top's Southern accent because he's from the West Coast. I guess some people say that's weird. Well, John Party, also from the West Coast, comes to his defense.
1: He's a West Coast guy, too, and it just happens when you sing country music all your life, you're going to have a little bit of twang. That's just how it is. Yep. And the traditional guys fit in with everybody now. Like, I feel like I got to go play with Morgan Wallen. I'm playing Alan Jackson's Farewell Deal. And that's like, I play with Florida Georgia Line. Like, we all kind of coexist. We're competitive, but we're all chanting each other on at the same time.
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0: There's Ella Langley, Be Her, 98.5 The Bull. I'm Dina. 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Be one of our music influencers. 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Just throw on some headphones, listen to a few songs, let us know what you like, what you don't like, and you could win that $100 gift card. 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

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Here's Josh Ross.

0: Here's Sam Hunt on 98.5 The Bull. I'm Dina. Happy Friday. We're almost to the weekend. Don't forget, it is Father's Day weekend, so Sunday, Father's Day, and it's also the first day of spring, or rather summer. Boy, I'm way behind, aren't I? First day of summer, Sunday. Also, you know what Dad might like? He might like to see Lainey Wilson in Detroit in August. Well, Coors Light sending somebody to do just that. And it's super easy to get entered. You can do this over the weekend. Maybe have a belated Father's Day gift for him. 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
11: 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But ain't got much memory of the scenes, come to think I missed them all. And damn, babe,

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Don't forget the Tulsa Oilers are in town this weekend. In case there's any rain to dodge tomorrow, that's something you can do inside. 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Here's Billy Currington on The Bull.

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Be here for Broadway and Friends this afternoon, as you always should. But in the 2 o'clock hour, you can win some tickets to see Cody Johnson at the Paycom Center in August. 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
1: 98.5 The Bull, where we're almost to Father's Day. It's coming up Sunday. It's also the first day of summer, by the way. But if you're wondering what to get dad, here's a list of some things that some fathers said they would like. The more active dads said they'd like to go to a baseball game, eat some hot dogs, go on a long walk or hike with my kids. Another guy said he wants to pack a cooler, go to the park, play a round of golf. So there's your go-getters. And then there's some more laid-back dads here. A great home breakfast, just hanging out with a family all day. A day to read and write, paint, play video games. So I guess, you know, do have his own time right there. And this guy says he just wants a homemade card and to smoke meat all day. I like that guy. And here's the easiest one. An ice cream cake, flowers, and a card.
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0: There's Corey Kent and Co. Wetzel. That's Rocky Mountain Low, 98.5 The Bull. Of course, they're both going to be here together at the BOK Center in October. Hey, if you are looking for something to do this weekend, worried you're going to be dodging rain, something you can do indoors, Tulsa Oilers football. 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
2: He's a ranch hand in a pinch, man. Hotter than the red on the cattle brand. Cause she's a gold digger with a quick trigger. A cast iron skillet swinging lid flipper. Now he's a double wide on the county line. 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She did him dirty, took him.

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0: want my horseback.
1: 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Don't forget the 2 o'clock hour of Broadway and Friends. We got your Cody Johnson ticket, so be listening. Here's Zach Topp.

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1: Okay, this is going to get your attention, I tell you, man.
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1: Nope.
3: But I did say it would get your attention.
4: Oh, it's early morning, actually.
5: Whoa, don't attack before I've had my coffee.
4: Just calmly pour yourself a cup of joe and focus.
5: Get yourself a cup of coffee.
3: Wake yourself up.
6: Wake up, wake up, wake up.
7: Let the games begin.
0: Oh, good old Australia.
8: Yeah.
0: Once upon a time, it sat at the number one item on my bucket
8: list. Me too. I'm not kidding.
0: I wanted to go to Australia so bad, but years of doing this show have caused me to take Australia completely off
8: my
0: bucket list. I figured out everything in Australia.
8: They have flying insects that'll kill you.
0: Everything. The kangaroos will box you. I mean, everything.
8: They have
0: wants
8: a deadly snail down there.
0: A snail that'll kill you.
8: Yeah.
0: Everything in Australia wants you dead.
8: Mm-hmm.
0: Now, this is what life is like in Australia. A woman in Australia went home. She got home from work a couple days ago, and she heard a noise in her kitchen. And the noise that she heard was so loud that her first assumption was, somebody's in there.
8: Oh.
0: I got a burglar in my house, and I've walked in on
8: it. Knocking stuff around.
0: And she said her pantry door was closed, mm-hmm. and the noise was coming from the pantry, so she thought whoever was robbing my house ran and hid in the pantry.
8: Yeah.
0: And now I got to do something.
8: Mm-hmm.
0: So she started sniffing around, and I don't know why she decided to open the door, because she lives in Australia. She ought to know better.
8: Mm-mm.
0: But she opened the door, and she did not find a burglar in her pantry.
8: Oh, really?
0: No. I'm going to let the guy who works at the Sunshine Coast Snake Catchers explain to you what was in this woman's pantry.
8: All right.
9: I've just received a call in Glenview. Now, the lady's actually got a huge snake. She's described as a huge snake in her pantry in the kitchen. She thought she had a burglar.
10: There he is. I had to go a bit of a blind grab then. I could have to use my camera to see where he was. Yeah, well, that doesn't belong in the pantry, that's for sure.
8: No, it doesn't.
0: This python was about 10 feet long.
8: Uh-uh.
0: It was in her pantry. I mean, it was right there between the Vegemite and the canned beans.
8: Yeah.
0: And this guy, if you ask me, was way too calm about the situation.
8: Uh-huh.
0: Way too calm.
8: There he is,
0: which
8: Nate.
0: Means
8: he
0: does it every day.
8: Yeah, that's what I was going to say. Yeah.
0: It's like us coming in here.
8: Right.
0: It's no big deal
8: that's
0: to
8: just
0: him.
8: Like the one under the old lady's bed yesterday, right? Hey, mate. Right? I mean, yeah.
0: You're lucky, ma'am. That one had somebody's foot in its mouth. I mean, that house has got to be sold and then burned to the ground.
8: House needs to be cleansed.
0: Granted, Broadway always said, where there's one, there's two.
8: Yeah.
0: So you've got to get out of there, and you've got to burn it immediately.
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1: So everybody complains about how dumb the government is and how the government doesn't do anything right. Yeah. And that anything they touch turns to poop.
2: Right. I mean, that certainly.
1: But here's what you need to know. It's not just here.
3: Mm-hmm.
1: Government as a as an entity
3: right.
1: has a single-digit IQ. Mm-hmm. It's everywhere. It's in, even over in London, and I have proof. There's a guy in London. His name is John Barrett. Every day, John gets up, and the first thing he does in the morning is he goes to the gym. And part of his drive to the gym, he goes on this road in West London that is designated as residence only, which is interesting. We don't have those here, but apparently you can't go on this road
3: unless you live
1: on the street.
3: They don't want people cutting through.
1: Right.
2: I like
1: right.
2: that idea.
1: And so he went to the gym for like 5 months every day. Everything's great. And then one day a letter showed up in his mailbox that had 51 tickets in it.
3: Ooh.
1: 51.
2: Oh, wow.
1: For $8,000 was the total. Was
2: he flying? That,
1: no, he was just driving.
3: He didn't live there. He was cutting through the neighborhood, and he shouldn't have been.
1: Here's the thing. Every single fine included three photos taken by traffic cameras of him driving his Tesla down the street. But there's a problem.
2: What's that?
1: John has a permit that allows him to drive on that road freely with no penalty.
3: Oh, okay.
1: So apparently it's residence only, but it's also like a club.
3: Right, okay.
1: You can pay your membership fee and we'll let you
3: it's
1: come on
3: kind of like
1: through.
3: Netflix.
1: Yeah.
3: I know somebody that lives on that road.
1: Yeah, I've got his password.
3: right.
1: Well, the town council responded to his complaints and they said, you know what, you're absolutely right. Our system gave us the wrong address, and you weren't supposed to get those fines. They were supposed to go to someone else.
2: Okay.
1: And so we're sorry. We're going to cancel all your fines. Well,
2: there's the problem right there. So basically, it sounds like it was an automatic camera, probably read the license plate, realized the license plate did not respond to that street. And as somebody who's very familiar with the traffic court system here.
3: Super speeder.
1: Pancake is our expert on traffic fines.
2: Hey, Georgia, I know y'all listening. I'm what they call a super speeder. they tag on an extra
3: that
2: $200.
3: Sounds like a good thing.
1: It ain't.
2: But here's everything. When I get those tickets, apparently I got one and they sent it to my address up there in Destin, and I haven't got it yet. But I've always wanted to get, because I ran a stop sign, apparently. I have not investigated yet. Well, they took a picture of it, and then they also send you a link of a video of you doing it. And I've always wanted to do, just take a picture of my money that I was going to pay and a video of me flipping them off going, well, there's your video, there's a picture of your money that you get.
1: They're going to respond to that with a picture of some handcuffs.
2: Right.
1: Here's the thing that goes to my point that the government is screwed up everywhere. Now, keep in mind, they sent the man the wrong tickets.
2: Sure.
1: Weren't supposed to go to him, sent to the wrong address. Here's what they said to him. You should have known that the fines had been canceled. You didn't even have to come in here today. We mailed you a letter explaining that the first letter went to the wrong address.
3: Oh.
1: So now the guy that actually should have got the fines,
3: right,
1: he's walking scot-free.
3: Right.
1: We sent a letter to the wrong address, and he was sent another letter to the wrong address to clear it all up.
3: And the guy who really did it, his name is...
4: Wasn't me.
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1: Areas of rain and storms still continuing in southeastern Oklahoma this afternoon. From Tulsa to the north, a few sun breaks possible, a high around 85 degrees. We'll start off Saturday mild, low around 71. Slight chance for an isolated storm on Saturday, a high of 88, but a heat index in the mid to upper 90s. For the Bob Mills Weather Center, I'm News on 6 meteorologist Stephen Nairns.
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0: You're hanging with Broadway and Friends. And we can apologize now or we can wait until we're done later. It's up to you. This is 98.5 The Bull. Listen, I don't want to cause panic or anything, but if you've run out of things to worry about, you might want to add this one to your list because I don't know. I'm just going to tell you what they said, and you can determine whether or not you want to worry about it or not. The problem is originating in Japan this time, not China. It's happening in Japan. Apparently, I've never heard of this before, but they have a giant boulder in Japan, and they call it the Killing Stone.
1: Oh, dang.
0: It's 6 feet tall and 26 feet around.
1: That's a big one.
0: That's a big rock.
1: Yeah, it
0: right?
1: is.
0: And according to a Japanese legend, there is a demon that has been trapped inside that rock for some 900 years.
1: Wow. Think about that.
0: It's a good place for a demon to
1: be. Yeah, right in the middle of a big rock.
0: 26-foot round rock until it splits in half. Oh, yeah.
2: Oh,
0: yeah.
2: Really?
0: It's coming for you. Oh, yeah.
1: It's coming for you.
0: The stone has split in half earlier this month. Now, the legend says that an evil nine-tailed fox took the form of a beautiful woman in the 12th century and tried to overthrow the emperor of Japan.
1: Oh, boy.
0: But she was killed by a warrior, and her spirit got imprisoned in this rock.
1: Well, that's where I'd put it.
0: Now, people are obviously worried that now that the rock is split in half, her spirit is free and is going to be wreaking havoc on everyone on the planet.
1: Right on the subway and all the stuff, right? Yeah? They got some subways over there.
0: Up.
1: Yeah.
0: Putin's lost his mind. All because this stupid rock split in half.
1: Right.
3: Dang, rock. Now, rock and roll.
0: Some people say it might not be all bad.
1: Oh.
0: They say there's a chance it's good news because there's another version of the legend that says if you free her spirit, that she will heal the world.
1: Oh, okay. Now
2: I think that makes you feel better.
1: Yeah.
0: So I guess if you hear a disembodied voice behind you going, "We are the world," then you know everything's going to be okay.
1: That's the good one.
0: Local officials said they started seeing cracks in the boulder a couple of years ago, and they think rainwater got inside it and froze. Mm-hmm. And then when the ice expanded, it made the rock break in two. And now they're trying to decide what to do with it. Some people want them to cement the two halves back together and put it back like it was.
1: It's going to be a lot of Gorilla Glue.
2: Yeah,
0: isn't it? Never going to stick.
1: Well, they got a panda glue over there, probably. No Gorilla Glue.
0: Other people say you need to just leave it alone. And if you ask me, the second option might be the way to go because apparently that rock kills anybody that touches it, which is why they call it the Killing Stone.
1: Oh.
0: I'm not volunteering for that job.
2: No. Cursed.
0: You glue it together.
1: They should mail it to China. What they should do.
0: What they should do is drop it on Vladimir Putin's
1: head. There you go, yeah.
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0: Subway and Friends, and this is 98.5 The Bull. Thanks for listening to the best of Broadway and Friends. Now, I know that Pancake is like me. Pancake loves a good binge-watching session.
1: Absolutely. I'm just starting over watching Barry off of HBO Max, and I've seen the both seasons, but Liza hasn't, so I'm binged it, and I watched about 9 episodes just last night.
0: We just finished a couple of weeks ago. I know I told you guys about this a couple months back, but Daphne and I just finished Season 9 of Chicago Fire. We watched them all.
2: 9
1: seasons. Oh, that's right.
0: And well, they're into season 10, but it's not finished yet. We finally got caught up, and then we watched all the new ones. So we have almost watched 240 episodes of Chicago Fire over the last 90 days.
2: Wow.
0: Yeah. Do you ever do that? You ever
2: no, man. I don't have time for that stuff.
0: Oh, yeah. I forgot you got 6 jobs and whatnot.
1: That's true.
2: Yeah. Wow,
1: when I had COVID, I did nothing but binge, and that's what got me on 1883 actually Yellowstone first, and then 1883.
0: So what would you say in the binge watching experience, Pancake, is the greatest invention that could have been given us?
1: I could tell you right now, is when it's done with the episode and it just jumps automatically to the next one.
0: Yes.
1: And I love
2: credits.
1: That. No, you can watch. No, you watch like three. You see three

0: idea said, I'm not sure if you put a button on the remote that said free cupcakes that it would get more clicks than skip intro. And I think he might be right.
1: Yeah.
2: The only thing I hate about the remote is they have like a buttons that automatically open like Netflix or Hulu, and there's one for Blockbuster. And I'm like, I'm never going to use this. Do you,
0: yeah, I,
1: what, for no. real?
2: I'm dead serious. Yeah, on the Roku thing, it's Blockbuster. I'm like, it takes me back to 1989. It's awesome.
0: And it sucks, too, because every time somebody pushes that button, that one remaining Blockbuster store in the world, they get a phone call.
2: Yeah, there you go.
0: It's a mess.
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0: Tig and Daniel don't care when you listen. 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
1: So I told you the cat ran away, right?
2: Yes.
3: Yeah. And, well, first you had five dogs at the house. Right. So you can understand. I love that cat too.
1: That wasn't on me. I didn't do that. My kids, they can't do nothing without their dang dogs. So the kids came over. Haley brought two dogs. We have a dog. Then we were dog sitting for a friend. And then Chandler showed up with his dogs. And I woke up one morning. There were five dogs in my house.
2: Right.
1: And that ain't right. Mm-mm. I'm just going to tell you, that ain't right. No man should have to deal with that. And the cat was like, no cat should have to deal with this either.
2: Right.
1: I'm out of here. Yeah. And the cat left. I mean,
2: I was just starting to warm up to that
1: she
2: cat.
1: She was a cool cat.
2: Good looking.
1: I don't like cats, but I do like this cat. And the main reason I don't like cats is because they have no loyalty.
2: Yeah, that's
3: no, they don't. They will sell you out as fast as
1: they
3: you
1: don't
3: can
1: care.
3: Hug them.
1: Yeah, cat, and keep in mind that the reason that we even had this cat in the first place is because when she was a kitten, she left her prior home and wandered up at Haley's house.
2: Yeah. Okay.
1: And Haley tried for like 2 weeks to find the owner and couldn't, so she just kept it. And then when Haley had her baby, she had two cats, and the cats were fighting all the time, so she sent one cat here to live.
2: Right, okay.
1: So that's how we wound up with the cat.
2: Mm-hmm.
1: And then the cat was like, no, five dogs, no, yeah. I'm out. Yeah. I'll see y'all.
2: Right.
1: And today is 1 week since we've seen the
2: cat. Has it been that long?
1: It's been a week since we saw the cat.
3: Now, cats will do that, though. They'll leave, and then they'll just wind up. They come back.
1: Like 3 weeks later, I guarantee you she's just going to wander back up one day. Mm-hmm. Unless, of course, she found another home like she did last time. Because she ain't got no loyalty. She don't care. And so my daughter, God love her, Haley has always had a very tender heart when it comes to animals.
2: Mm-hmm.
1: Which is why we've always had so many dang animals in the house. And she's like Haley Mae Clampett.
2: Mm-hmm.
1: And so she has been freaking out about this cat being gone. And while she was here last week, she went to Office Max and printed up flyers and put them out all over the neighborhood. She's got stuff on Nextdoor. And I kept telling her, unless the cat is in a suspicious vehicle that drove through the neighborhood, nobody in Nextdoor is going to see it.
2: No. Because
1: that's all they're looking
2: for. If the cat's flipping car handles, they'll see it.
1: Yeah. She's put stuff on Facebook. She is doing everything she can to find this cat. And I'm trying to be supportive.
2: Right.
1: But I'm also of a mind that the cat is either going to come back or it ain't.
2: Well,
1: that's just kind of where I am.
2: I don't want to bring this up, but in the trees across the way.
1: Don't mention the hawk, man. Okay. Do not mention the hawk.
2: I'm just saying.
1: Please don't. I'll have to give Haley some sedatives if she hears you talking about that dang hawk. I don't believe the hawk got the cat.
2: Okay,
1: because the cat's pretty quick. I don't think that happened. I think the cat went to somebody else's house and went, hey, can I live here? That's what I think.
2: Oh, yeah.
1: Happened. But here's what happened. Haley put a post on Facebook, and somebody, I don't know who they are, and when I find out, we're going to have a talk.
2: Oh, boy.
1: Somebody said, you know, we lost our cat not too long ago, and it's because another cat came up in the yard, and our cat was scared of it, so it wouldn't come back home. So what we did was we put a trap out, and we put a can of sardines in it, and that's how we caught our cat.
3: Oh, yeah, you can do that. We're trying to catch a raccoon right now in the backyard of Eliza's house, and they do that a lot.
1: Well, that makes sense to me. Using a trap to catch a raccoon.
3: Sure.
1: It does not make sense to me to catch a cat.
3: Oh, no.
1: I don't think cats are smart and they're devious, and I don't think she's going to fall for it.
2: Yeah.
1: And secondarily, this is what she said to me. First, she called and said, we need to find a trap. And I was like, you know, okay, baby.
2: A trap?
1: Get right on that.
2: Right.
1: I'll call all my friends and see who's got a trap, and I'll ask T-Wall, because T-Wall's probably got a guy.
2: I do have a guy that has a trap.
1: I knew you did.
2: Yeah.
1: And I just kind of let it go. I mean, honestly, I was going to ask you, but, you know, I was going to get around to it when I got around to
2: it.
1: Well, she called me back last night and said, I found a trap.
2: Uh-huh.
1: Mama's friend Cindy's got a trap. And I was like, well, of course she does.
2: Right.
1: And then now I got to go after the show today to Cindy's house to pick up the trap.
2: Right.
1: And Haley said,
2: where are you going to put it?
1: Well, this is what she did. These are my instructions.
2: I mean, it could be miles from here.
1: You know, I have used this analogy about my life before. I'm sitcom dad.
2: Right.
1: You ever see the dad on a sitcom?
2: You're stupid.
1: He has no power.
2: Mm-mm.
1: He has no decision making.
2: Yeah.
1: He just does what he's told and he screws everything up and he's an idiot. That's me.
2: That's you.
1: So she calls me and she says, go get the trap, and I don't think you need to put it up next to the house because she's really got to be scared to come back up in the yard. So I think you should put it on the other side of the fence in the golf course. I'm like, I am not putting a baited trap in the golf course because you know what's in the golf course? Rats. That's what we're going to catch on the golf course.
3: Yeah, absolutely.
1: Or a possum.
3: Or maybe a raccoon.
1: I'm going to get ate alive by an armadillo that I'm going to catch in there. I'm not putting it in the dang golf course.
2: You're about to have a pet squirrel.
1: So anyway, later today I'm going to be putting that trap in the golf course.
2: Right.
1: And I'll let let y'all know how it goes. I'm telling you, that county
2: they have golfers. Back. That's what they have in the golf course.
1: Oh, yeah.
2: Yeah.
1: I'm all right.
4: Broadway and Friends.
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2: We've been to both Carolinas, seen a big Montana sky, driven up and down the coast a few times, London, Paris, paradise. But ain't got much memory of the scenes, come to think I missed them all. And damn,

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3: Areas of rain and storms still continuing in southeastern Oklahoma this afternoon. From Tulsa to the north, a few sun breaks possible, a high around 85 degrees. We'll start off Saturday mild, low around 71. Slight chance for an isolated storm on Saturday, a high of 88, but a heat index in the mid to upper 90s. From the Bob Mills Weather Center, I'm News on 6 meteorologist Stephen Nairns.
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0: Tulsa. Thanks for making us part of your afternoon. We're Broadway and Friends on 98.5 The Bull. I was having a conversation with my kids the other day, my adult children, and I was, you know how you do. You got to tell them how much harder it was when you were a kid.
1: Oh, absolutely.
0: Things. And the thing is, there's a lot of truth to that now.
1: Well, there is.
0: I mean, I think every generation can probably make a legitimate case that mm-hmm. it was a little tougher on us.
2: Yeah. Think about the computer, how far advanced the computer has come from when we were a kid until now. And the computers can do anything, and you have access to all this information that we had no access to.
0: Now, I'm...
2: Right?
0: You know, other problems notwithstanding, I mean, I know there's peer pressure and then mental things that go on, and that stuff never changes.
1: We had that.
0: We did. That stuff is the same no matter what generation that you're in. But there's some things that are just so much dang easier for a teenager like right now.
1: Yeah.
0: And there's a lot of things that I wish that my children had to go through at least once so that they would understand where I'm coming from. And you guys probably can help me out with this. Here's okay. like this. Having to write a school report using the Encyclopedia Britannica.
1: Oh, man.
0: Because we could never afford a set, so you always had to go borrow one from a neighbor, and you always got the wrong one. You're dang it, I needed M, and I picked up Q.
1: Exactly.
2: Here's something that our kids have no idea. Waiting a month for something that you ordered on a catalog.
0: Right?
1: Oh, yeah.
0: Right?
1: Yeah. Real.
0: You wait a month for a delivery now.
1: What did the bottom line of everything used to say? Six to eight weeks.
2: 6 to 8 weeks.
1: It did.
0: And that meant 8 weeks.
1: Those rockets, those Estes rockets, I used to order those and put them together.
0: Sea monkeys.
1: Yeah,
0: monkeys. Took 2 months.
1: But the good thing is,
2: vision glasses.
1: When you got it, you forgot you ordered it.
2: Yeah, absolutely.
1: So it's like a prize.
2: You know what's crazy now is Amazon. I'll order something a day ago and I totally forgot that I ordered it. Oh, yeah. That's right.
1: How about having to go to the arcade to play video games?
0: And being on a budget. Like, now you can play, I got killed 180 times today playing Halo. Well, you got killed about 6 times playing the video game back then, because you just ran out of quarters and you had to go home.
1: We used to go play pinball, and two of us, one would take the right bumper and one would take the left bumper, so we could both actually play on a dime or a quarter. You know, that's all we had.
0: I wish that my kids had to go through having to talk to their boyfriend or girlfriend on a house phone with a wire that stretched into the bathroom.
2: Just once.
1: Yeah.
2: Oh, man, that is a delicious time in life just to see that. Am I right?
0: Remember the first time your family got a 20-foot phone cord?
2: Yes.
0: And they're like,
1: "Oh, wow, what are you doing?
0: Daddy's settlement must have come in."
1: Yeah.
2: Instead of looking for things up on Google, the best that you had was pretty much your granddad to give all the answers.
1: Right.
2: If you think about that, right?
1: Well, let me think about that. Ride sharing back then meant carpooling with your neighbors.
2: Yes.
1: Right?
2: Yes. And setting it up the day before, absolutely. Yeah.
0: And I have talked to my kids about this a million times. I was the TV remote at our house, and I wish they had experienced it. Right. You know, just dad, get up and go change. Put it on channel 13 over there, and then go outside in the freezing cold in the rain and the sleet and the snow and turn that antenna while I yell out the window to tell you if it's clear.
2: Yes.
1: Back where it was.
2: Right? I ain't got no idea. I cannot tell you how many times I was the guy. I was the one that was the, I had to go out there and turn it like this before we had the electrical one you could do. Mm-hmm. How about your cell phone only working right in front of the store you actually bought it from? And that is about it. Now you can go anywhere.
0: Right. And it weighed 83 pounds.
1: And playgrounds were built on top of rock and cement.
2: Right. And we liked it.
0: Made us tough.
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Whether you're headed to the gathering place or cruising down the BA, thanks for making us part of your afternoon. We're Broadway and Friends on 98.5 The Bull. 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Is it the heat, the humidity?

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1: Beautiful Bonifay, Florida.
2: Hold on. Alabama should get credit for this, too, because Bonifay's way too close to Alabama.
1: Bonifay is in the shadow of Alabama.
2: Is it?
1: I
2: think Alabama gets a little bit of this story.
1: Okay. There might be a little Bama bleeding over into this story.
2: I think so.
1: There's a guy in Bonifay named Howell Morris. And Mr. Morris got into an argument with his next-door neighbor last week, and he finally just got to a point where he's like, I've had enough of this. I'm done.
2: Right.
1: I've reached my breaking point. And then he went full What's Up Florida.
2: Did he?
1: His neighbor. He ran around back and jumped on his John Deere tractor and started chasing his neighbor down the road. Now, there's a lot going on here.
3: Yeah.
1: I feel like I can outrun a tractor.
3: Or at least get out of the way of it. Right.
1: There's places you can go that a tractor can't get
3: to. There's just a ditch.
1: Saying.
3: There's a tree.
1: Well, here comes Mr. Morris on his tractor chasing his neighbor down the road. And witnesses to the incident say that the entire time that the man was running from the tractor, Morris was on the tractor yelling, run, fat ass, run! To the top of his lungs. Now, much to Mr. Morris's chagrin, his neighbor's wife recorded the entire thing on her cell phone.
3: Of course.

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1: On your way to Bixby on southbound Memorial from 111th Street, 10 minutes through some signal light delays to the Harmony Bridge. Both directions of 75 are now starting to stack up a little traffic at the road work at 96. With traffic, I'm Randy Fuller.
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1: Some days it just doesn't pay to get out of bed.
2: Oh, I've heard that, yes.
1: whether you're a straight-laced, law-abiding, God-fearing citizen or a common everyday criminal, some days you just ought to just lay there
3: and
1: stare at the ceiling until the next day arrives. Just happened to a fella named Dominique Hullum.
3: Okay.
1: Had a really bad day on Monday of this week. He was arrested after a failed robbery of a Starbucks.
3: Well, there's a lot of money in a Starbucks.
1: Yeah, a lot of money there. He's in Ohio, by the way, and he went into the Starbucks and he forced the cashiers to fill up two paper bags with cash from the register, one of which ripped open as he tried to run out the door.
3: Mm-mm.
1: Now, security footage from the Starbucks shows Dominique scrambling to pick up the money and shoving it into a white plastic bag, which also ripped open.
3: Oh, dang. He's got bag problems, this boy does.
1: He didn't plan this out good at all.
3: Uh-uh.
1: You got to bring like a money bag or something to put all this stuff.
3: Yeah.
1: After he ran out of the store and tried to pick up his money twice, he ran out into the street and got hit by a police car that was responding to the call.
3: You are kidding me. Not just any car.
1: The cop that was answering the call hit him with his car, which, unfortunately for Dominique, ripped his bag open again.
3: Yeah.
1: So then he jumped up and got really stupid and was like, "You ain't taking me in today."
3: Yeah.
1: And popped off around at the officer.
3: Oh, no, now it's on.
1: And he took off running, and it didn't take long for him to catch up with him. He's been charged with aggravated assault, and police say there are many, many additional charges forthcoming. But first, they got to find all that money he spilled in the street.
3: Right.
1: Daggum, man. Crime ain't for you. You got to get a job.
3: Yeah.
1: You need to go back to that Starbucks and ask for an application today.
3: And the thing is, after you rob a Starbucks, they take you to jail and they do your mugshot, they will spell your name right.
1: Yes,
3: yeah.
1: They will.
3: Right.
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3: Just the slim chance of an isolated shower or storm as we head through the overnight hours. Would drop down to near 70, light winds. Mostly sunny on Saturday, just a slight chance of an isolated shower or rumble of thunder. Highs top out near 90 with a light south wind. It will be a bit more steamy. Better chances of rain and thunder return as we head into the Sunday time frame, which will be also hot and steamy. From the Bob Mills Weather Center, I'm News on 6 meteorologist Aaron Reeves.

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2: 75 I-44 interchange is a scene of some ongoing ramp work. You might want to be aware of that if you're in the area. Both sides of 75 are squeezing through at a stop-and-go pace at 96. Through the road work with traffic, I'm Randy Fuller.
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1: This is why people hate rich people, right? What's here. That? People like this lady. She wrote an op-ed in Bloomberg, and she was giving tips to those of us who are struggling in the current economy. You know, from a rich person is telling us how we need to cut corners so that we can survive better, because, you know, they know the struggle and everything. So she made some suggestions on things that we could do. Her name is Teresa Gillardar. I can't even say her name.
2: Gillarducci. Okay, she sounds rich.
1: Doesn't she? It's kind of got an entitled feel to it.
2: Yeah.
1: It? Here's what she said. If you're one of the many Americans who became a new pet owner during the pandemic, you might want to rethink those costly pet medical needs. She said it might sound harsh, but researchers actually don't recommend pet chemotherapy, which can cost up to 10 grand. So if you've got yourself a pet during the pandemic and the pet's sick now, well, you know, you might want to just let them go.
2: They only get to eat one pair of underwear, right?
3: Let that bird keep hitting the window.
1: You know what? And I mean, she says if you're having trouble with gas prices, you should do public transportation.
2: Oh, is that what you should do?
1: Which sounds great unless you live on rural Route 4.
2: Right. Yeah.
1: City bus doesn't come to my house,
2: man. They don't hit too many gravel roads.
1: Yeah, no kidding. And then she started talking about food. Food prices are going through the roof. We all know that. And she said, you know, you need to switch to plant-based food products, which because Ukraine and Russia supplies a whole bunch of corn and barley and stuff to the world market. Yeah. And that mainly goes to feed livestock to fatten them up so that we can have, you know, burgers and steaks and whatnot. So she wants you to eat more, you know, grass and leaves and vegetables and things like that. Here's what she's not taking into consideration. The healthy food costs more.
2: Right.
1: I mean, it's hard to eat fit.
2: Remember
1: man?
2: Those sumo oranges that Becca had?
1: They're a buck a piece.
2: A buck.
3: They were $3, man.
2: Yeah, the one I saw was $5.
1: I got a Facebook post a couple days ago from a lady that was shopping at Costco or somewhere. She sent me a picture for the sumo oranges, and it said, look, they got them on sale. They're $5.99 a pound. Uh-huh. And I was like, I don't think that's on sale.
2: No, right.
1: I think that's the normal price. But at the end of the day, the woman's tip for you for surviving, you know, the current economic situation is to take a good long look at that dog.
2: Yeah.
1: And go, do we really need him?
2: Right.
1: So, I mean, I don't know what's next. Grandpa had a good run.
2: Yeah,
1: y'all.
2: He did.
1: He's getting expensive.
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2: There are people in the world who are good at what they do, right? Mm-hmm. I mean, if you're good at something, you practice it a lot, you got to hone your craft, right? And then there are people in the world who try to do stuff and maybe realize in the middle of doing it, this probably ain't for me. Mm-hmm. And I feel like that's what happened to this dude in Greenfield, Wisconsin last week.
3: Okay.
2: He decided, you know what, today's the day. I'm going to be a criminal now. Mm-hmm. This is what I'm going to do. I'm going to take this crowbar.

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2: On your way to Bixby on Southbound Memorial from the Creek Turnpike, 17 minutes now to the Harmony Bridge. Both sides of 75 are struggling through one lane at the roadwork at 96. And northbound 169, 20 minutes from 244 to Owosso. With traffic, I'm Randy Fuller.
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1: There are two sets of rules that every man is born understanding. Mm-hmm. You don't even have to be told this stuff. Just as you grow up in life, as a dude, you come to understand these things.
2: You get it,
1: just,
2: right.
1: They make sense on a genetic level.
3: Right.
1: One of them's the bro code,
3: okay,
1: which we've talked about a lot.
3: Yeah.
2: Many.
1: And the other, more serious one, is man law.
3: Okay.
1: And man law is important.
3: Mm-hmm.
1: And when I mention man law, sometimes women look at me like a dog looks at a TV.
3: Right.
1: Like, what are you talking about? And so we thought we would take a minute today and try to explain a little bit about some of the things that are part of man law.
3: Mm-hmm.
1: And they're very important. Every dude understands this.
3: Right.
1: For example, this is man law. Mm-hmm. When you become a father, all your sneezes must be loud and violent.
3: Right.
1: They have to be heard like a block away. It's just a thing.
3: Yeah.
1: You know?
3: If you're in the basement, they got to hear them on the second floor.
1: Someone upstairs has to go, bless you, Dad.
3: That's right.
2: Mm-hmm. And you can only blow your nose during dinner or
1: absolutely
2: when you go out, right? Yes. That's the only time you
1: and you have to make a honking sound.
2: Honking, right. Here's another one. Unless you feel genuinely threatened, never, ever purposefully hit a man in the family jewels.
1: No.
2: That's just something.
3: No. Yeah.
2: That's
1: That's a foul.
2: Broke more than that.
3: That's a last thing.
2: Never,
3: if somebody
2: never
3: makes fun of your wife, you can't hit a man.
2: No,
3: jewels, right?
2: No.
1: On the list, it's right after shooting them in the face.
3: Yeah. I
2: mean, it is.
3: If there's bad weather brewing outside, you got to go out on the porch and you got to say something like, well, the rain's coming. I can feel it.
1: Or smell it.
3: Yeah.
2: You can smell it.
3: Smells like rain.
1: There's a thunderstorm coming.
3: It smells like rain.
2: Hated that cattle. You don't live on a farm.
3: Right.
2: Well, smell it.
1: More man law. Some tools require testing before using. Here's some examples.
3: Okay.
1: If a man picks up a set of tongs, he has to click them.
3: Yeah, chick, chick, chick. Right? You do.
1: If he picks up a power drill, he has to squeeze the trigger.
3: Like two or three times.
1: If he picks up a ratchet, he has to spin it around a little bit to make sure it's going in the right direction. Man law. You gotta do it.
2: Mm-hmm. Right. That's so true.
1: You watch the man in your life. The next time he picks up a set of tongs, I guarantee you, you're going to hear click, click, click.
3: That's right. Yep, they're working.
2: That ratchet wrench, I'm doing it right now. I think that's hilarious. All right, listen, here's man law. When she tells you she's not hungry for whatever you're ordering, go ahead and order more because she's definitely going to be eating your stuff.
1: Absolutely.
2: Matter what.
1: I'll just have a couple of your fries.
2: Yeah,
1: I'll just eat some of your fries.
2: Yeah.
1: No, you won't. Yeah. You'll have your own fries.
3: Right. When leaving anywhere, you got to smack your pockets to make sure everything's there.
1: Yeah.
3: This one right here.
1: Got my phone, my wallet.
3: Got my keys.
2: Okay, I hear that Adam Sandler song. We got to play it one day. Have you heard it? It is awesome.
1: Wallet,
2: phone,
1: keys.
2: Wallet, keys.
1: Phone, and the most important man law of all, and this is one that many men learn the hard way, zippers are not your friend.
2: No.
1: Use them slowly and carefully or you will regret every decision that brought you to this particular point in your life.
3: Yeah.
2: We got a bleeder.
3: Yeah. Never let anybody else zip you either.
1: No.
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1: Just the slim chance of an isolated shower or storm as we head through the overnight hours would drop down to near 70, light winds. Mostly sunny on Saturday, just a slight chance of an isolated shower or rumble of thunder. Highs top out near 90 with a light south wind. It will be a bit more steamy. Better chances of rain and thunder return as we head into the Sunday time frame, which will be also hot and steamy. From the Bob Mills Weather Center, I'm News on 6 meteorologist Aaron Reeves.
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1: 98.5 Bullseye Traffic from the Mullen Plumbing Traffic Center.
2: Eastbound BA from the IDL in downtown Tulsa to Elm Place in Broken Arrow. It's 13 minutes right now. Traffic continues to jam through. One lane available either direction of 75 and 96 at the Roadwork. With traffic, I'm Randy Fuller.
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4: I am frustrated with this situation because it keeps repeating itself.
5: Now, that poor woman, it sounds like she's got a horrible situation going on in her life, right? But I really, this is kind of a first world problem.
6: Is it?
5: Okay. Her name is Simone Boutte.
6: Oh.
5: Of the Oak Park, Illinois Boutte.
6: Yeah.
7: Hey, I like that Boutte. Bunch,
6: I think. Aren't they?
7: check out them Boutte.
5: Yeah. Yes.
6: Check her out.
5: Right.
6: Boutte.
5: Man, I probably said her name wrong, but it's B-O-U-T-E-T. It looks like Boutte to me.
7: Yeah, I would say Boutte.
6: Yeah.
5: Here's what's been going on at Simone's house for the last year. Every few weeks, a package shows up at her front door. And inside that package is a pair of what she describes as really, really, really tacky shoes. Mm. And they just keep showing up to her door. They've been coming for a year now. And she says, I have not ordered shoes from anybody, but the shoes keep showing up. She said about a year ago, the first pair showed up in a UPS delivery. And since then, she's received about 20 pairs.
7: Mm.
5: Just
7: oh, wow.
5: Random ugly shoes show up at her house. She said she took one box back to the UPS store and explained the whole thing, and the lady there said, I understand. She took them back, and then Simone went home, and 4 days later, that same pair of shoes showed up at her house again.
6: Same one.
5: Right.
7: Holy cow.
5: Now, at that point, those are your shoes,
6: yeah,
5: right?
6: Yeah, they are. I mean, sure, keep them.
5: You got them twice, right?
7: You did your due diligence.
5: Right, but she said they're tacky, ugly shoes, and she doesn't want the shoes. So she put a Facebook post up a couple days ago, and she said she determined after a January delivery that the shoes were supposed to have been returned to Amazon. But the UPS official said the shoes are supposed to go to an Amazon vendor in China.
6: Oh.
5: But the vendor's return label has the word Simone on it and an address on Elm Street in Chicago. Now, that address is not an Amazon return center, so a UPS attempt to correct the address led them to be sent to Simone's house in Oak Park.
6: How about that?
5: You be the Amazon return center this week.
6: Miss Boutte.
5: And send them to Boutte.
6: It's right next to China.
5: UPS said this whole thing is a clerical error.
6: Sure it is.
5: And that's why she keeps getting the shoes. They said they're trying to work with the vendor to get the return labels corrected. She contacted Amazon. The representative there said, yes, we are aware of the issue, but apparently we're not going to do a doggone thing about it. You're just going to keep getting free shoes. Even though she doesn't want to wear them, she hates the shoes. And she says after all this misery that she can only come to one conclusion.
4: They don't want the shoes back, and I don't want them either.
5: So if you ask me, Miss Boutte is missing a golden opportunity here because somebody needs to tell Boutte about eBay.
6: That's good.
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1: He's a ranch hand in a pinch, man. Hotter than the red on a cattle brand. 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Now he's a double wide on the county line.

horseback. Now he's a buckskin, 15 hands, five-time team road champion.

Boozy, good news. 98.5 The Bull. This is KC. Happy Father's Day weekend. Happy Friday. Hopefully you're getting out tonight. Maybe seeing and hearing some live music around Tulsa. Here's Luke Combs right now. Be by.

0: It's Bailey Zimmerman, 98.5 The Bull. I'm KC. Earlier I was mentioning that I hope you get out and see and hear some live music around Tulsa. If you're out at Osage tonight, there are a handful of seats left to see Clay Walker. You know, he's going on stage at 7 o'clock. Go see that legend on the Skyline Event Center stage. Oh, and at Hard Rock Casino, there's a free show. Gracie Shriver, track 5. Yeah, Gracie from The Voice. She hits the stage at 9 o'clock. Tomorrow, one of my favorite things, first of all, is the Mercury Lounge. Second of all, is the Red Dirt Rangers. And they're playing at 4 p.m. tomorrow at the Merc at 18th in Boston. Get out and do that, too. On the way next, Perkin McCollum, Ella Langley, Michael Ray with Whiskey and Rain. Plus, we'll check the weather forecast next.
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Speaking of the coast, remember Pfeiffer Beach, you and me. That sunset, cliffs by the sea, and the night rolled in. And you still talk about that moon that I can't recall, but God,

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1: Bullseye traffic from the Mullen Plumbing Traffic Center.
2: Eastbound BA from the IDL in downtown Tulsa to Elm Place in Broken Arrow. It's 13 minutes right now. Traffic continues to jam through. One lane available either direction of 75 and 96 at the roadwork. With traffic, I'm Randy Fuller.
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you got to go to that show last night. So jealous. Just like I thought, so many people sharing videos and pictures with me on social media. It's kind of rubbing it in that they got to see Ella Langley at the Zoo Amphitheater in Oklahoma City. I'm KC, by the way, on 98.5 The Bull. I am planning for Father's Day this. Whiskey and Rain. Here's Michael Ray on The Bull.

0: No. Job Party on 98.5 The Bull. This is KC. I've got Josh Ross on the way, Luke Combs. I want to play Zach John King, who I was told is going to come up and play one of our Bull Live performances. You know, where we have the food and the drinks and Tig and Daniel on the mic and Mac, usually. And we've got prizes that we give away. And artist comes up like Zach John King. Be up here taking pictures with everybody. Q&A. It's just awesome. And a great way to get invited to it is to be a Bull Nut.
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1: It's Josh Ross at 98.5 The Bull. I'm KC. Zach John King. His career has just taken off in the last 5 years. Toured with Morgan Wallen. Now going out with Thomas Rhett. He'll be here in Tulsa at the BOK Center supporting Thomas Rhett's show on September 19th. Just go to BOKCenter.com, of course. Get your tickets. Here's Zach John King. Get to drinking. The Bull.